0: passport prices, but also visas for travellers to get into the United States. But on Wednesday, it was revealed that the Attorney Generals of New York and New Jersey are launching an investigation into how FIFA's been charging for tickets to ensure that fans aren't being taken advantage of. And there are a couple of issues there for them. One is a concern relating to the seats that fans purchased within a range of categories at MetLife, where tickets were bought on, you know, based on stadium maps, only for more premium seating to be released within the same categories at a later date. And fans who originally bought tickets say they were relegated to less favourable seats, but they're also concerned about the prices generally of tickets amid reports that the three main categories for tickets, the prices rose on average by 34% between October and April.
1: A new hospital building is officially opening in Sydney's West today, offering expanding surgery and intensive care for children. Jefferson Shaw has the details.
2: 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It's the centrepiece of the state government's $659 million redevelopment for the hospital. The building, officially opening its doors today, includes expanded surgical and cancer services. 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Jefferson Shaw, Westmead Children's Hospital, Sydney.
1: One of the country's worst pedophiles will head to Queensland's highest court in a bid to reduce his sentence. Georgia Kondak has more.
3: Brisbane childcare worker Ashley Paul Griffith was sentenced to life in jail in 2024 after pleading guilty to more than 300 charges involving rape, indecent treatment of a child under 12 and making child exploitation material. Last December, an appeal was lodged in arguing the sentence imposed was manifestly excessive. His legal team submitted he should face a 25 to 30 year sentence with a non-parole period of 15 years. The appeal is holding up Griffith's extradition to New South Wales, where more than 20 alleged victims are awaiting justice. Georgia Kondek, Brisbane.
1: Four young people have died and dozens more have been injured in the 12 months since the Victorian government's machete amnesty came into force. Police say since the ban and the weapons amnesty bins were installed, attacks have become more violent. The latest overnight, with a boy stabbed at High Point Shopping Centre. Police Minister Anthony Carbines says figures show there are fewer bladed weapons on the streets. The Australian dollar is buying 71.4 US cents. This is Air News. Firstly to Rugby League, and New South Wales has pulled off an inspiring 22-20 victory over Queensland in Origin Game 1 last night. The Blues trailed 20-0 midway through the first half and were down by 14 at half-time. Back rower Hudson Young says the job isn't done yet.
4: I think the last three Origins we fell down 20 points, and they're too good of a side to give away leads like that. So we need to go back, have a look at our start of the game.
1: Maroons fullback Kalen Ponga has escaped suspension for the shoulder charge on Tolu Kola, which saw him sent off. Instead, he's been fined 23% of his match fee. In AFL news, Port Adelaide mid-season draftee Xavier Bamett says he can't wait to get started at his new club. The 19-year-old missed out on being drafted, but has since been given a second chance by the club. He says he can play a range of roles and is happy to slot in wherever suits the side.
5: My position is chops and chains. I can play wing, half forward, inside mid, deep forward. I think I'm a hard worker as well, so my running power is pretty good, I'd like to say, so... a bit of everything, if that makes sense.
1: In cricket, Pat Cummins' Sunrisers Hyderabad have been set packing from the IPL finals by the Rajasthan Royals. In tennis, Alex de Minaur's walkover passage to the third round of the French Open is paying huge dividends as players struggle in the heat in Paris. And in rugby, former Wallaroos coach Joe Yap has been named coach of the first ever women's British and Irish Lions side. Australian Independent Radio News.
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7: 5.5 minutes past 10, still 14 degrees downtown Inverell, 96% humidity, winds to north gusting up to 18 kilometres per hour. Just starting to rain lightly out there again now, which is great. Moderate fire danger with 11 millimetres up until 9 o'clock in downtown Inverell. Cloudy on the northern tablelands today with a very high chance of rain. There could be a thunderstorm in the afternoon and evening, and those thunderstorms could be severe. With damaging winds, large hail and heavy rain, which may lead to flash flooding in the afternoon and evening. Top temperatures forecast for today, Inverell 17, Ashford 18, Glen Innes 15, Armidale 14. And the rainfall predicted for today. Inverell 25 to 45 kilometres 25 to 45 millimetres, Ashford 20 to 50 millimetres, Glen Innes 25 to 50, and Armidale 25 to 60 millimetres. And for the Northwest Slopes and Plains forecast, cloudy, very high chance of rain. There could be a thunderstorm this morning and this afternoon, and the thunderstorms could be severe in the north with damaging winds, large hail and heavy rain, which may lead to flash flooding in the morning and afternoon. And maximum temperatures forecast for today, Tamworth 20, Bingra 18, Warriana 19, Moree 18. And the rainfall predicted for today, Tamworth 20 to 40, Bingra, Warriana and Moree all 20 to 45 millimetres. Wouldn't that be great? And tomorrow, Northern Tablelands cloudy, very high chance of rain, most likely in the morning and afternoon. Could be a thunderstorm in the south in the late morning with possible heavy falls. And maximum temperatures for tomorrow, Inverell 16, Ashford 19, Glen Innes 14, Armidale 14. And the Northwest Slopes and Plains cloudy, very high chance of showers in the south. On the slopes, a medium chance elsewhere, and it could be a thunderstorm on the southern slopes in the late morning, and those storms could contain some heavy falls. Tamworth tomorrow 18, Bingra 20, Warriata 21, and Moree 19. You're up to date. National news, sport and local weather. Around about 20 to 11, we're going to give you a chance to win $2,275 with Prices Plus Secret Sound. Now, let's go for a burnout in the mud. Brad Paisley, get some mud on the tyres.

Oh, he's brilliant. He absolutely brilliant live. Brad Paisley and Get a Little Mud on the Tires. We certainly like to, wouldn't we? Anyway, it's starting to rain again now. And do those predictions be great, wouldn't they? What do they reckon today? Inverell, 25 to 45. Ashford, 20 to 50. Glenennison, 25 to 50. And Armidale, 25 to 60. Wouldn't it be fantastic?

0: 7:05, and She Will Be Loved, and Graham Bonnet out of the 70s, and It's All Over. Now, Baby Blue, it's 19.5 minutes. We'll make it, whoops, hold it. It's almost 21 minutes past 10.
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0: 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I started the Cool Country Breakfast program 10 years ago.
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6: Hello again. This is John DeRemus with the passing parade of the story of Sir Isaac Isaacs, Australia's first native-born Governor-General. Few would have guessed that he was destined to make history. Of humble origin, his early life was a constant struggle. But he had two invaluable assets, a brilliant mind, and a photographic memory. The son of a struggling Jewish tailor, Isaac Isaacs was born on August 5th, 1855, in a room above his father's shop in Melbourne. He was four when the family moved to Yuccadunda, a small mining hamlet in northeast Victoria, and 11 when they moved again to the larger town of Beechworth, where he was educated. He became a teacher and taught for a time at the local state school. At 21, he returned to Melbourne and took a job as a clerk in the Crown Law Office. Studying at nights, he obtained a law degree and in 1882, set up in practice as a barrister. Gradually, he built himself a reputation as a specialist in company law. In 1888, he married the daughter of a wealthy Jewish cigar merchant. He had a keen interest in politics and 4 years later entered the Victorian State Parliament. An ardent Federalist, he was regarded by his colleagues as something of a radical. In 1894, he took office as Victoria's Attorney General, and for the next 6 years was a dominant figure in the government. Isaacs was not one to suffer fools gladly, and his biting tongue made him a number of enemies. In March of 1901, as member for the Victorian electorate of Indy, he took his seat in Australia's first federal parliament. His reputation as a radical kept him out of the ministry, however, until 1905, when he became federal attorney general in the Deakin government. The following year, he was appointed to the bench of the newly formed High Court of Australia. He quickly proved himself the country's leading constitutional authority. Knighted in 1928, he was appointed Chief Justice 2 years later. Scarcely had he taken office in this capacity when the retirement of the Governor-General, Lord Stonehaven, brought him into line as the ideal man to succeed the latter. The only drawback was that he was an Australian. Tradition demanded that the post be filled by a titled dignitary from England. But the then Labour Prime Minister James Scullin had other ideas. He and his cabinet felt it was time the honour went to a native-born Australian, and Sir Isaac Isaacs was the candidate they chose. England's King George V was strongly opposed, as was the British Parliament. But Scullin, determined to steamroll the appointment through, confronted the King personally in London and told him the Australian government would accept no one but Isaacs as the next Governor General. The King backed down. And in January of 1931, Isaacs was sworn in. He was over 80 when he retired from office 5 years later. But he lived for another 13 years before death overtook him on February 11th, 1948. A much honored and revered figure in Australia's history. Our time is up. Till we meet again for another chapter in the Passing Parade, this is John Doremus. As always, thank you so much. And goodbye for now.
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1: 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More than just low prices, and they're open 7 days a week. Greg joins us on the line. Morning, Greg. How are you?
5: Good, thank you, John.
1: That's the way. What are you up to, mate?
5: Oh, just keeping out of the rain.
1: Yeah, the rain's nice, isn't it?
5: It is.
1: It's raining steady outside now, is it?
5: Yeah, at Gilguy it is, yeah.
1: Oh, right. Oh, that's great. No, we want it to keep sort of going all day and into the night, don't we?
5: Yeah.
1: Be good. All right, Greg, $2,275 up for grabs. I'll play the sound and then we'll find out what you think it could be. Here we go. What do you reckon that is?
5: I think it's an air fryer.
1: Air fryer. Yeah. Sounded like one, doesn't it?
5: It does.
1: Yeah, but I'm sorry, mate. Nah, not today. Not today. No, not with this one. It's not. But thanks for trying anyway.
5: Not a problem.
1: All right. Thank you. See ya.
5: Bye-bye.
1: Bye. That's Greg. He thought it might have been an air fryer. Nah. $2,280 tomorrow morning with Jerry. And then with Lewis in the morning as well. Yeah, it's a hard one. It's not, you're going to kill us when you find out what it is. Anyway, it is 7.5 minutes to 11 o'clock. Back to the music. Yeah, another one bit the dust.

Eagles in the long run, Lainey Wilson, Wildflowers and Wild Horses out of just over a year ago. 91.9 Star FM, Spider Bay, take us to 11 o'clock news with Black Betty.

0: Star FM National News is brought to you by Byron Street Auto Electrics at 202 Byron Street in Verrell. They stock a wide range of batteries to suit cars, caravans and heavy machinery.
1: Hello there, I'm Sean Bindley. Federal Treasurer Jim Chalmers has introduced legislation outlining the government's tax reforms. The proposed laws will rein in the capital gains tax discount and restrict negative gearing concessions to new properties. The bill will also include an ongoing $250 tax offset and $1,000 instant deduction for work expenses. Dr. Chalmers told Parliament the changes will make the tax system fairer.
2: We are cutting taxes for workers and we're also making it easier to buy a first home. For too long now, too many Australians have been locked out of the housing market. We have an ambitious housing agenda and supply is still our primary focus.
1: The US says a peace agreement published by Iranian state media is complete fabrication. Donald Trump also says he won't be rushed into making a deal because of the looming midterm elections. Nick Harper reports from Washington.
3: Iranian state media published a draft proposal which said that Iran would reopen the Strait of Hormuz, while the United States in return would end the naval blockade on Iranian ports and pull US service members out of the region. The White House says that report is not true and a complete fabrication. President Donald Trump says he is so far not satisfied with a possible deal that's being discussed, but says he still has the intent to push ahead to a peace deal. And even with November's midterm elections inching closer and his poll numbers dropping, he says he feels no pressure to make a deal. I'm Nick Harper in Washington.
1: Southeast Queensland is bracing for more wild weather this week. The Bureau of Meteorology predicting heavy rains and storm conditions ahead. Forecaster Alana Cherney says Brisbane will be in the firing line.
4: So we are expecting another day of focus of heavy rainfall through to southern and southeast Queensland, including the Darling Downs and the Wide Bay and Burnett areas in particular. Severe thunderstorms are also possible through to the Brisbane area and the southeast coast.
1: Four young people are dead and more than a dozen others have been slashed with machetes in over 40 public attacks since Victoria banned the sale of machetes last year. Gang-related ambushes have continued in shopping centres, train stations and schools, despite the Allan government's $13 million machete bin program. Police say the attacks are becoming more violent. The most recent at High Point Shopping Centre last night, where a 16-year-old boy was stabbed and two other youths injured. Shadow Police Minister Brad Batten says the ban is another case of Jacinta Allan spin.
5: And we're seeing it yet again. If she wants a genuine outcome of reducing crime here in Victoria, Labor must put more police on and must open police stations.
1: NRMA workers who provide emergency roadside assistance are on their second 24-hour stoppage within the past month amidst a deadlock in pay talks. A bargaining agreement between patrol officers and NRMA management has been expired for 2 months. Patrol team leader Vince Briganti says they've held more than 25 meetings over the past year and are still yet to secure a pay rise in line with the CPI rate.
6: We need to protect our conditions and maintain a reasonable moderate pay rise in these financially difficult times.
1: This is Air News. Firstly to Rugby League, and Queensland coach Billy Slater won't be drawn on whether Kalyn Ponga deserved to be sent off in Origin Game 1 last night against the Blues. The Queensland fullback was given his marching orders in the 57th minute, with New South Wales going on to win 22-20. Slater says he's proud of his side's 12th-man effort despite the loss.
7: You know, they played with so much heart in that last 23 minutes, and New South Wales did a great job. They had to chase the points down, and they got them right at the death, but I'm super proud of our footy team.
1: North Melbourne have locked in one of their most promising young midfielders for another two AFL seasons. Here news Sarah Patterson reports.
8: The Kangaroos have finalised a contract extension for George Wardlaw, which will keep him at Arden Street until at least the end of 2028. Wardlaw was a key factor in the Roos recovering from a 43-point deficit to beat the Suns at Melbourne's Marvel Stadium last Saturday. Now in the best form of his footy career, the 21-year-old has played 8 of the past 9 games after recovering from a hamstring strain. Sarah Patterson, S Sport.
1: In rugby, Reds coach Les Kiss will back teenage star Trayvon Pritchard to shine in a new role. The 19-year-old shifted from the wing to fullback for Queensland's clash with Fiji in Brisbane on Friday night. Australian Independent, Radio News.
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10: 5 past 11, 15 degrees now downtown in Brawl, 96% humidity. The wind is from the north. Let me check what the wind is at the moment. It was 18 degrees. Yes, it's back to 6 degrees. Ease down. The wind's from the north at 6 degrees at the moment. And we've had 0.4 of a millimetre since 9 o'clock this morning with a moderate high danger. 11 millimetres up until 9 o'clock this morning and a 0.4 of a millimetre since then. Cloudy on the northern tablelands today with a very high chance of rain. Now, there could be a thunderstorm this afternoon, this evening. The thunderstorms could be severe with damaging winds, large hail and heavy rain, which may lead to flash flooding in the afternoon and evening. And the maximum temperatures forecast for today, Inverell 17, Ashford 18, Gleninus 15, Armidale 14. Rainfall predicted, Inverell 25 to 45 millimetres, Ashford 20 to 50 millimetres, Gleninus 25 to 50 millimetres and Armidale 25 to 60. Northwest Lobeston Plains, cloudy, very high chance of rain. Could be a thunderstorm in the morning and afternoon, and the thunderstorms could be severe in the north with damaging winds, large hail and heavy rain, which may lead to flash flooding this morning and this afternoon. Top temperatures forecast for today, Tamworth 20, Bingra 18, Warriala 19, Moree 18. And rainfall predicted for today, Tamworth 20 to 40 millimetres, Bingra, Warriala and Moree somewhere between 20 and 45 millimetres predicted for today. Let's hope it happens. Tomorrow, northern tablelands cloudy, very high chance of showers, most likely in the morning and afternoon. And there could be a thunderstorm in the south in the late morning and afternoon with possible showers. Inverell 16 tomorrow, Ashford 19, Gleninus 14, Armidale 14, and the northwest slopes and plains cloudy, very high chance of showers on the slopes, a medium chance elsewhere. And there could be a thunderstorm on the southern slopes in the late morning. Those storms may contain some heavy falls. Tamworth tomorrow 18, Bingra 20, Warriota 21 and Moree 19. You're up to date. National news, sport and local weather. 7 minutes past nine. We pause for the following funeral announcements. The relatives and friends of late Betty Claire Dodd, aged 87 years, later McLean Kerr Inverell and formerly of Runnymede Drive Inverell, are expected to inform that Betty's funeral service will take place at the Sacred Heart Catholic Church Inverell, commencing at 11 a.m. tomorrow, Friday the 29th of May, followed by private interment at the Inverell New General Lawn Cemetery. This announcement was authorised by Thorley and Son Funeral Services, funeral directors of Inverell and District, and refers to the death of the late Betty Claire Dodd, later McLean Kerr Inverell and formerly of Runnymede Drive Inverell. The Rellers and friends late Heather Elsie Fawcett, aged 92 years, late of Hopper Street Inverell, are expected to inform that Heather's funeral service will take place at St. Augustine's Anglican Church Inverell, commencing at 10:30 a.m. on Monday the 1st of June, followed by interment at the Inverell New General Lawn Cemetery. Members of the Inverell View Club are especially invited to attend. 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Phone 67222566. Funeral directors of Inverell and District, and refers to the death of the late Heather Elsie Fawcett, late of Hopper Street, Inverell. Nine minutes past 11, 91.9 Star FM, John Shoy, the Tootle 12, and then Dougal's in with Scattered Rocks program on a Thursday afternoon after 12.

0: Guns N' Roses and November Rain, enjoying the May rain. 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
0: A large collection of small engines and machinery will feature in the clearance sale to be conducted by Lehman Stock and Property account Phil and Dorothy Myhill on Saturday the 13th of June. 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
0: Talking about your favourite music, I've got a post. We've got a new Facebook page for Star FM. I put a post on there yesterday for Baz Luhrmann's Drive Time Jukebox, and the response is pretty quiet. So I put one on our original Facebook page as well. So if you like a song played between 3 and 6 tomorrow with our jukebox, don't hesitate to go to our Facebook page or give me a text. All the information's on there.

Bring it down, Yui. Dragon out of 1983 and Rain, Alicia Keys, The Girls on Fire, and the boss, Bruce Springsteen, Janie, Don't Lose Heart. Almost 27 minutes to 12, Dougal's in after 12 with Scattered Rocks.

0: Billy Joel and the River of Dreams, George Baker selection out of the 70s and a little green bag. 19.5 minutes to 12 o'clock.
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2: With the footy season on, Inverell Sporties is the place to watch your favourite team in action with some of your mates and enjoy all the amenities of this very popular club. 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
3: 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Toddler Storytime for the 18 months to 2.5 year olds will be offered one Wednesday per month. 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
5: It's Thursday, the 28th of May, 2026. Aries, the urge to impulse buy will be strong today, but you need to resist. Taurus, it might be more prudent to let others take the lead today. Gemini, you'll start to formulate new ideas that have the potential to generate income. Cancer, keep a tight rein on your finances as you could be the target of a very clever con artist. Leo, colleagues may call upon your problem-solving skills to help resolve a dispute. Virgo, there's no reason to doubt your ability. Having second thoughts is normal. Libra, others will try to convince you to part with your hard-earned money. Scorpio, accept that invitation to an upcoming social event as you never know who you might meet. Sagittarius, your enthusiasm for a project close to your heart will rub off on others. Capricorn, it's time to go through your wardrobe and have a clean out. Aquarius, inspiration comes in many forms, and if you're observant, you'll be inspired. Pisces, ructions that are simmering are likely to come to a head. And that's today's horoscope.
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Button the Pips and the Midnight Train to Georgia. Sounds pretty good. I love train trips, but I'm going to go for a drive. Wrapping it up, and I'll be back tomorrow. Don't forget to put in your request on our Facebook page or our new Facebook page. It was a bit quiet on there, so I put on both of them this morning, yesterday on the new one. Cody Johnson, Wild As You, Leanne Rimes, Commitment, and Elvis Presley with the Kentucky Rain. Take us to 12 o'clock news. Diggle's in after 12. Catch you tomorrow.

0: Star FM National News is brought to you by Byron Street Auto Electrics at 202 Byron Street, Inverell. They stock a wide range of batteries to suit cars, caravans and heavy machinery.
1: Hello there, I'm Sean Bindley. The federal government is investing $40 million into so-called kits of parts construction systems, where standardised building components are manufactured off-site and then assembled on a property. Housing Minister Claire O'Neill says the system will help boost supply and bring down property prices.
2: If we want housing to be more affordable in Australia, we need to find smarter ways to build more homes. Today's announcement is about backing new building materials so we can speed up construction and lower costs.
1: Our reporters raising concerns about how the defence budget is being managed. Australian Strategic Policy Institute analysis has found most defence funding isn't yet approved or allocated to a time frame, warning next year's budget has shrunk in real terms. Spokesperson Mike Hughes says more work is needed to equip the armed forces for modern warfare.
3: The ADF needs to be ready to fight with what it has, not with what's going to be delivered in 10 years' time. And therefore, that underinvestment we're looking at next year in sustainment is a deep concern for us. You know, precisely at a time when we need to be sustaining and ensuring the ADF is prepared to fight with what it has.
1: The US has carried out new strikes in Iran, targeting a military site described by American officials as posing a threat to the US forces. The White House rejecting suggestions from Iranian state media that a memorandum of understanding has been prepared, calling the document a complete fabrication. President Trump says he's not satisfied with the current deal to end the conflict. The Trump administration, meanwhile, is reportedly planning to send any American citizens exposed to the Ebola virus to Kenya. The approach would be in contrast to previous outbreaks, when past administrations brought citizens back to the US for monitoring and treatment. Nick Harper is in Washington.
4: The plan has not yet been formally confirmed by the Trump administration, but according to the New York Times, it would see American citizens who might have been exposed to Ebola kept out of the US. Cases in the Democratic Republic of Congo and neighbouring Uganda have mushroomed in recent days, now topping roughly 1,000 patients and more than 200 deaths. The US has already sent an American doctor who developed symptoms to a medical facility in Germany, while also sending six other US citizens to be monitored in both Germany and the Czech Republic. Experts say aid funding, cut by the Trump administration last year, has exacerbated this latest outbreak, as it led to the closure of surveillance and detection networks and medical supply chains. I'm Nick Harper in Washington.
1: South Australia police have begun their third day of a renewed search at a Yunta station for missing Gus Lamont. Detectives are targeting several locations on a large property in case recent heavy rains uncovered new evidence. The boy vanished from the outback property on September 27 last year. Reporter Hannah Ford says the search has so far failed to find a clue.
5: It's just hard to believe that it was 8 months since we first rolled up here, thinking that we were looking for a lost little boy that will be found within hours. But now it's been 8 months and not one thing, not one piece of evidence, no trace of this little boy, Gus Lamont, has been found. And that was again the case yesterday.
1: To New South Wales, where the Children's Hospital at Westmead has unveiled a new 14-storey paediatric services building as part of a multi-million dollar redevelopment. Health Minister Ryan Park says the building includes a range of facilities.
6: New expanded surgical services, including a larger surgical inpatient unit, a new short stay unit, new operating theatres, a neonatal and paediatric intensive care unit.
1: This is Air News. In AFL, a double boost for Hawthorn with stars Will Day and Jack Gunston returning from injury for tonight's clash with St Kilda. Day will play his first game of the season after having shoulder surgery in January. Commentator Matthew Lloyd says the Saints will have their work cut out for them.
7: They've struggled all year. They haven't been able to take anyone down of note. So tonight proves a great challenge and test for them. To try and make the finals, you've got to beat teams above you. But Hawthorn get back arguably their two best players in Jack Gunston and also Will Day, who's been out all year. So I think Hawthorn will be too good in this game.
1: Former West Coast Premiership coach Adam Simpson is calling for Essendon to make a decision on whether they want James Hurd as their next coach. Simpson fears other candidates won't apply for the job if Hurd is in contention. In rugby league, work has already begun for Game 2 after the Blues pulled off an incredible comeback to win Origin Game 1 22-20 last night. Kalyn Ponga's controversial send-off allowing New South Wales back into the game. They scored three tries with Queensland down to 12. Maroon skipper Cameron Munster says he was surprised by the decision, but accepts it's part of footy.
8: Thought it might have been head on head with the split, obviously, on KP's ear, but the referee in the bunker saw it differently. So at the end of the day, that's the rules are rules, and unfortunately, there's a bit of force to his head.
1: In tennis, hot temperatures in Paris are troubling players at the French Open. Alex de Minaur's third-round opponent, Jacob Mensink, had to be taken off the court in a wheelchair after winning a five-setter. Tanasi Kokkinakis and James Duckworth also bowed out. Australian Independent Radio News.
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10: With the latest from the Star FM newsroom, I'm Jerry Tavera. New South Wales Farmers President Xavier Martin is demanding that the federal government provide immediate certainty on proposed taxation changes, warning the reforms will stifle farm succession and investment. Mr. Martin believes the government's proposed tax changes would put family farm succession and farm startups at risk of investment across regional New South Wales. He says the proposed minimum 30% tax ignores the reality that farm incomes are cyclical and will penalise farmers who sell land or assets in a low income year due to drought, flood or forced restructuring, and also warn the requirement to establish a value as at the 1st of July 2027 is unworkable, particularly where farms include multiple parcels, mixed land uses, major improvements and structures such as family trusts and partnerships. Mr. Martin says the government's decision to exempt primary production income from the proposed 30% minimum tax on discretionary trusts is a step in the right direction, but stressed farmers need a clear, workable definition of primary production income that reflects modern farm businesses. Star FM saw comment from Treasurer Jim Chalmers. The Australian Demolition Derby family continued to rally behind the family of local driver Todd Cleal, who passed away on Sunday. A GoFundMe page raised $4,000 within the first 24 hours of being set up and is now halfway to the goal of raising $14,000 for the family, showing the true reflection of how respected and loved Todd was by so many. In a Facebook post, the Australian Demolition Derby Association says, "Let's continue to rally behind Todd's family, the way the Derby community always rallies behind its own," adding they've lost one of the good ones, a passionate competitor, a loyal friend, and a proud family man. Todd's sister Fallon remembers him as a natural sportsman, representing Northwest in athletics 4 years in a row, played rugby league for Inverell, Bundara and Ashford, and even tried to follow in his father's footsteps, Rodney, as a bull rider. But Todd's greatest passion and achievement was in the Demolition Derby Circle, which took him to America recently to represent Australia. Glen Seven Council is celebrating another proud moment for the community, with the Youth Booth named as a finalist in the 2026 New South Wales Local Government Excellence Awards. The Youth Booth has been recognised in the Community Development category for councils with a population under 100,000, placing it among some of the strongest community programs from across New South Wales. This year's nomination builds on previous recognition, with the Youth Booth receiving state-level acknowledgement last year for its Youth Week program, which was planned and delivered in partnership with local young people. The Youth Booth operates on a strong youth-led model, with young people actively shaping programs, culture and expectations within the space, with Mayor Margot Davis saying it's not just a building or a program, it's a place where young people feel safe, supported and confident to be themselves, and that makes a real difference. Winners of the 2026 New South Wales Local Government Excellence Awards will be announced next month. Local government workers will now be supported through the Minns Labor Government's Welcome Experience Program, helping them settle into essential jobs in regional local councils, such as roads maintenance, town planning, engineering and childcare services for communities. The Welcome Experience is a free service supporting workers and their families make the move if they're considering or have accepted roles in key sectors, such as health, aged care, education, veterinary services, policing, emergency services, and now local government. The success of the Welcome Experience program has led to it being expanded into 88 local government areas across New South Wales, providing practical on-the-ground support from finding housing and accessing childcare or schools to connecting with community and sporting groups, plus identifying employment opportunities for partners. New South Wales Minister for Local Government, Ron Honig, says expanding this program will help more workers and families make the move to the regions, helping councils fill those critical skill gaps and make rural and regional towns and cities even better places to live. Rail Trail Australia and Friends of New England Rail Trail are asking for the community's help to make a final push for the New England Rail Trail in New South Wales. The 210-kilometre Great Northern Rail Line opened in 1888 and was extended to the Queensland border but has been disused for more than three decades. The line passes through Ben Lomond, the highest railway station in Australia at 1,363 metres, Armidale, Guyra, Glenlinnes and Tedderfield, and ends at Wallangarra Station on the New South Wales-Queensland border. In November last year, Armidale Regional Council's councillors voted in favour, 6-2, to proceed towards completing the required framework to seek New South Wales government approval to construct the New England Rail Trail between Armidale and Wallangarra. Chief Officer Planning and Activation of Armidale Regional Council, Daniel Boyce, encouraged those interested in supporting the rail trail to email council at armidale.nsw.gov.au by this Sunday and use the subject line proposed New England Rail Trail and include your name and address in the body of the email and let council know that you will come and ride, walk or run this rail trail when it's completed. Young people aged between 14 to 24 in the Inverell region are being invited to take part in a free hands-on car maintenance workshop aimed at building practical skills, confidence and essential car checks. The workshop will be held on Monday the 15th of June between 4 and 6pm at the Inverell Sports Complex and will provide participants with the opportunity to learn essential vehicle maintenance skills in a practical environment. Participants will learn practical skills including how to change a flat tyre, complete basic safety checks, identify key components under the bonnet and understand simple maintenance tasks that can help keep vehicles safe and roadworthy. Event coordinator Christy Galbraith says many young people are driving older second-hand cars, so knowing how to carry out simple checks or change a tyre can make a real difference when travelling long distances or through areas without phone reception. To register for this free event, participants are asked to email their name and age, contact number and email address to info@ladybugprojects.com.au. That's the latest from the Star FM newsroom. I'm Jerry Tavera.
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13: 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Almost 15 degrees downtown Inverell. We have 96% relative humidity and we have a light breeze coming in from the north at 2 to 3, gusting up to 3k an hour. Just a whew, it's a puff. That's all it is. The barometric pressure is 1,009 and falling just a smidge. And our forecast for today is scattered showers. Forecast maximum 17 degrees, 10 to 15 mils expected today. Our forecast for today. Tonight, scattered showers or isolated showers, in fact, 10 degrees tomorrow morning with about, forecast is for about 8 mil overnight. And Friday, showers again, 16 degrees. Not much tomorrow, be 1 to 5 mils tomorrow. There's 2.2 mils in the rain gauge since 9 o'clock this morning. Let's hope it keeps going. Get out there and do a dance, you know. If you're out in the backyard, just get out there in the undies and do a bit of a dance around. No one will see you. Trust me. I've done it. Anyway, good afternoon. Dougal here. The show is called Scattered Rocks and it's rock and roll music from the 70s to now and everything in between, right, from now till 3 o'clock this afternoon. However, we're featuring today some soft rock, if you like, soft classics from the 2010s, and George Ezra gets us underway this afternoon.

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Great song from Sons of Leon with You Somebody, and before that was Luminaires with Ho Hey. Now, the next workshop for Days of Girls will be held on Saturday, this Saturday, the 30th of May, commencing at 9:30 a.m. and finishing around about 12:30 at the Inverell Club in Evan Street. 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For more information, contact Margaret on 0428 157 633 or Julie on 0407 621 949. Once you've finished at the Days for Girls, why not slip up to the RSM Club for the Inverell Scout Troop Trivia Night? It'll be held on Saturday the 30th, this Saturday, at the Inverell RSM Club at 6 p.m. for a 6:30 start. 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Tickets are $10 a head. There are limited tables available. To RSVP, contact John on 0418 463 206. It's 10 past, no, it's not, it's almost half past 12 on Star FM, and that you heard those announcements courtesy of us at Star FM. Lady Antebellum.

0: I haven't played or heard too much of James Morrison, but I do like that one, I Won't Let You Go, and Lady Antebellum, and Need You Now. What a great song that is. Pathfinder's Inverell Family Youth Support Service is hosting a free, non-accredited first aid awareness workshop with the support of Anne from East Safety and Management and Training. The practical and hands-on workshop is designed to build confidence and provide basic first aid awareness for common childhood emergencies. It will be held on Tuesday the 2nd of June from 10 a.m. to 12 p.m. at the Inverell Pathfinder's office. Places are limited. To register, phone Lou Booker or Kate Eshman on 0407 698 883 or email louiseb@pathfinders.ngo. Also, there will be an information session held by Uniting Senior Services at 10:30 a.m. on Tuesday the 2nd of June at the Inverell Library. 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Whether you're exploring options for yourself or for a loved one, they are here to help. 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

0: little bit to unpack there. That's the script with Hall of Fame. And before that was Justin Timberlake with Rock Your Body and John Mayer with Belief. And that was a live one. That was pretty long, but, gee, you can play a good live concert anyway. Ed Sheeran, I See Fire, he's going to get us to the 1 o'clock news.
1: Oh, misty eye of the mountain below.

0: Star FM National News is brought to you by Byron Street Auto Electrics at 202 Byron Street in Verrell. They stock a wide range of batteries to suit cars, caravans and heavy machinery.
1: I'm Mark Dransfield. Another so-called ISIS bride is facing terrorism offences, becoming the fourth woman to be charged since returning to Australia. More from Federal Politics reporter Nelson Scott.
2: Earlier this month, four women and nine children with links to Islamic State returned to Sydney and Melbourne after 7 years in a Syrian camp. Two of the women were charged with slavery-related offences, while a third faces terrorism charges. The trio remain in custody, awaiting further court appearances. Shortly, federal police are expected to confirm the fourth ISIS bride from this cohort has also been charged. She was initially allowed to walk free when she arrived in Melbourne on May 8. This week, another 19 women and children arrived in Australia. So far, none in this group have been arrested. Nelson Scott, Canberra.
1: Meantime, Federal Treasurer Jim Chalmers has introduced legislation outlining the government's tax reforms. The proposed laws will rein in the capital gains tax discount and restrict negative gearing concessions to new properties. The bill will also include an ongoing $250 tax offset and a $1,000 instant deduction for work expenses. Dr. Chalmers has told Parliament the changes will make the tax system fairer.
3: We are cutting taxes for workers and we're also making it easier to buy a first home. For too long now, too many Australians have been locked out of the housing market. We have an ambitious housing agenda and supply is still our primary focus.
1: However, the opposition says the reforms will hurt business and they'll work to block them. A homicide investigation has been launched following a series of unprovoked random attacks in a regional Queensland town. More from Chloe Affleck.
4: A 78-year-old man was out walking his dog in Childers yesterday afternoon when it's alleged a 36-year-old man exited his vehicle and began punching him in the head before hitting him with a metal pole. The victim sustained critical injuries and died at the scene. It's then alleged the attacker got back into his car and drove to an intersection where he proceeded to assault a 66-year-old man before he was restrained by members of the public. Police say the man was involved in two other incidents throughout the afternoon, assaulting a 65-year-old man and verbally abusing a driver. He's since been charged with offences including murder and attempted murder and is due in court today. Chloe Affleck reporting.
1: And police in New South Wales believe they've dealt a significant blow to a major criminal group operating in the state. Sean Bindley reports.
5: Almost 400 kilograms of methamphetamine was uncovered in buckets at a property in Sydney's west. Detectives say the coordinator of a high-profile organised crime network is one of nine people charged. Assistant Commissioner Scott Cook believes the investigation has allowed them to stop more violence on New South Wales' streets.
6: The organised crime squad detectives have fed information to the other squads, including Task Force Falcon and the Raptor Squad, which has enabled us to, together with local police, prevent several kidnappings and several drive-by shootings.
1: Briefly overseas, and the Israeli military has issued evacuation orders for large parts of southern Lebanon ahead of fresh strikes against Hezbollah. Checking the Aussie share market, the All Ords is trading down 57 points at 88.87. One Australian dollar is buying 71.2 US cents. This is AIR News. First to NRL, and Kalyn Ponga's controversial send-off in Origin 1 remains a hot topic. The Blues went 1-0 up over the Maroons after winning 22-20 at Accor Stadium. The Queensland fullback drawing sympathy from Blues great Andrew Johns after the game turned on his high tackle.
7: Everyone knows I bleed blue. I'm as staunch as they come, but that was just ridiculous. I just couldn't understand the bunker. We brought the bunker in. He's saying, no, it's not a send-off, it's an accident, it's a head clash. But he decided to overrule him.
1: AFL and interim Bombers coach Dean Solomon insists you don't have to be an Essendon person to coach Essendon. It comes as momentum builds for James Hurd to return to the club after declaring his intentions for the full-time role. Solomon says while he's happy for his old premiership teammate, the job is not just for former Bombers.
8: I love the fact that he feels he's in a position to want to coach again on a personal level. I'm glad that's the case. Whether that's the case, whether it happens or not, again, I'm not part of any of those discussions. There's so many examples of both ways, right? There's people who played at their club and coached their club. There's people who haven't played at their club and played. There's a lot of success stories. You don't have to be an Essendon person to coach this club.
1: And in tennis, Thanasi Kokkinakis and James Duckworth have bowed out in the second round of the French Tennis Open. Kokkinakis retired hurt due to a right shoulder injury. Australian Independent Radio News.
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10: With the latest from the Star FM newsroom, I'm Jerry Tabera. New South Wales Farmers President Xavier Martin is demanding that the federal government provide immediate certainty on proposed taxation changes, warning the reforms will stifle farm succession and investment. Mr. Martin believes the government's proposed tax changes would put family farm succession and farm startups at risk and discourage investment across regional New South Wales. He says the proposed minimum 30% tax ignores the reality that farm incomes are cyclical and will penalise farmers who sell land or assets in a low income year due to drought, flood or forced restructuring, and also warn the requirement to establish a value as at the 1st of July 2027 is unworkable, particularly where farms include multiple parcels, mixed land uses, major improvements and structures such as family trusts and partnerships. Mr. Martin says the government's decision to exempt primary production income from the proposed 30% minimum tax on discretionary trusts is a step in the right direction, but stressed farmers need a clear, workable definition of primary production income that reflects modern farm businesses. Star FM saw comment from Treasurer Jim Chalmers. The Australian Demolition Derby family continued to rally behind the family of local driver Todd Cleal, who passed away on Sunday. A GoFundMe page raised $4,000 within the first 24 hours of being set up and is now halfway to the goal of raising $14,000 for the family, showing the true reflection of how respected and loved Todd was by so many. In a Facebook post, the Australian Demolition Derby Association says, "Let's continue to rally behind Todd's family, the way the Derby community always rallies behind its own," adding they've lost one of the good ones, a passionate competitor, a loyal friend, and a proud family man. Todd's sister Fallon remembers him as a natural sportsman, representing Northwest in athletics 4 years in a row, played rugby league for Inverell, Bundara and Ashford, and even tried to follow in his father's footsteps, Rodney, as a bull rider. But Todd's greatest passion and achievement was in the Demolition Derby Circle, which took him to America recently to represent Australia. Glen Seven Council is celebrating another proud moment for the community, with the Youth Booth named as a finalist in the 2026 New South Wales Local Government Excellence Awards. The Youth Booth has been recognised in the community development category for councils with a population under 100,000, placing it among some of the strongest community programs from across New South Wales. This year's nomination builds on previous recognition, with the Youth Booth receiving state-level acknowledgement last year for its Youth Week program, which was planned and delivered in partnership with local young people. The Youth Booth operates on a strong youth-led model, with young people actively shaping programs, culture and expectations within the space, with Mayor Margot Davis saying it's not just a building or a program, it's a place where young people feel safe, supported and confident to be themselves, and that makes a real difference. Winners of the 2026 New South Wales Local Government Excellence Awards will be announced next month. Local government workers will now be supported through the Minns Labor Government's Welcome Experience Program, helping them settle into essential jobs in regional local councils, such as roads maintenance, town planning, engineering and childcare services for communities. The Welcome Experience is a free service supporting workers and their families make the move if they're considering or have accepted roles in key sectors, such as health, aged care, education, veterinary services, policing, emergency services, and now local government. The success of the Welcome Experience program has led to it being expanded into 88 local government areas across New South Wales, providing practical on-the-ground support from finding housing and accessing childcare or schools to connecting with community and sporting groups, plus identifying employment opportunities for partners. New South Wales Minister for Local Government, Ron Honig, says expanding this program will help more workers and families make the move to the regions, helping councils fill those critical skill gaps and make rural and regional towns and cities even better places to live. Rail Trail Australia and Friends of New England Rail Trail are asking for the community's help to make a final push for the New England Rail Trail in New South Wales. The 210-kilometre Great Northern Rail Line opened in 1888 and was extended to the Queensland border but has been disused for more than three decades. The line passes through Ben Lomond, the highest railway station in Australia at 1,363 metres, Armidale, Guyra, Glenelg and Tedderfield, and ends at Wallangarra Station on the New South Wales-Queensland border. In November last year, Armidale Regional Council's councillors voted in favour, 6-2, to proceed getting the required framework to seek New South Wales Government approval to construct the New England Rail Trail between Armidale and Wallangarra. Chief Officer of Planning and Activation of Armidale Regional Council, Daniel Boyce, encouraged those interested in supporting the rail trail to email council at armidale.nsw.gov.au by this Sunday and use the subject line proposed New England Rail Trail and include your name and address in the body of the email and let council know that you will come and ride, walk or run this rail trail when it's completed. Young people aged between 14 to 24 in the Inverell region are being invited to take part in a free hands-on car maintenance workshop aimed at building practical skills, confidence and essential car checks. The workshop will be held on Monday the 15th of June between 4 and 6pm at the Inverell Sports Complex and will provide participants with the opportunity to learn essential vehicle maintenance skills in a practical environment. Participants will learn practical skills including how to change a flat tyre, complete basic safety checks, identify key components under the bonnet and understand simple maintenance tasks that can help keep vehicles safe and roadworthy. Event coordinator Christy Galbraith says many young people are driving older second-hand cars, so knowing how to carry out simple checks or change a tyre can make a real difference when travelling long distances or through areas without phone reception. To register for this free event, participants are asked to email their name and age, contact number and email address to info@ladybugprojects.com.au. That's the latest from the Star FM newsroom. I'm Jerry Tavera.
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13: 12 minutes past 1 at Inverell Community Radio, Star FM 91.9, 14 and a half degrees downtown Inverell. We're still hanging in there at 96% relative humidity and it's calm right at the moment. We've had the wind from the east and it's only just a light puff at 6k an hour, gusting up to that. 4.6 mil in the rain gauge, so that's a couple of mil since the last hour. 1,008 is the barometer and it's falling just a smidge. So expecting scattered showers today, a maximum of 17 degrees and 10 to 15 mil today. We're on our way. Let's get there. Thursday night, we'll have some isolated showers. 10 degrees tomorrow morning and around about 1 to 4.

5 to 10 mil, I guess you could probably say, for tomorrow, for in the morning. And a Friday showers, 16 degrees. Yeah, 1 to 5 mil tomorrow. Not a heck of a lot, but like I say, if you want to go and do that rain dance in your backyard, up to you whether you do it in your undies or fully clothed. But do a rain dance, sing to the rain gods and get that rain happen. James Blunt's going to get this hour underway.

0: Well, we're playing soft rock from the 2010s, and that's what you've got there with Train and Marry Me and James Blunt, the You're So Beautiful before that. It's 20 past one on Inverell Community Radio, Star FM.
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0: Great song. That'd be a great song at the end of the night, you know, dancing on my own because everyone's gone home and you've probably got a few sherbets in you and dancing on your own. And Angels of Harlem, Angel of Harlem with you two before that. 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

0: Well, Bruno Mars, he can sing. Then Count On Me and Gautier with somebody that I used to know, and Rihanna, along with Ye, or Kanye, however you want to say it, Ye West, and Paul McCartney, 4 or 5 seconds. And Niall Horan, nice to meet you. Was a good song there. That was a beauty. That one, I haven't heard that one too many times, but it's in my file, so I better play it a few more times anyway. It's 20 past two on Star FM 91.9, and we'll just head to a short break. And after this short break, we'll have today's episode of The Passing Parade, or this afternoon's episode of The Passing Parade, brought to you by Sonda Painting and The Bolt Shop.
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5: Hello again. This is John Doremus with a passing parade of the story of a master spy. His name was Rudolf Abel. For 9 years, he controlled a Russian espionage network in the United States before he made his first and last mistake. Rudolf Ivanovich Abel was born in Moscow on July 2nd, 1902. An electrical engineer by profession, he was recruited into the Soviet intelligence service at the age of 25. A gifted linguist, he spoke English, French, German, and Spanish fluently, and had a brilliant mind that enabled him to master any craft to which he turned his hand. He rose to the rank of lieutenant colonel, and in 1948 left Moscow for Canada with a bogus passport to the name of Andrew Hayotis. Crossing the border into the United States, he made his way to New York. There he assumed two separate identities, that of Emil Goldfuss, a struggling artist, and Martin Collins, a drifter of no fixed address. His job was to superintend the Russian spy network in the eastern states, to pick up information from the various agents and relay it to Moscow by radio or microfilm. In his role as Goldfuss, the artist, he occupied a small studio in Brooklyn where he installed his radio and photographic equipment. For years, his operations went smoothly and might have continued to do so indefinitely had his superiors in Russia not sent him an assistant who had a weakness for wine and women, one Reino Hahenen, who in due course was ordered back to Moscow. Believing his indiscretions had found him out, Hahenen turned himself over to the American Embassy in Paris, where he remained till he could be secretly transported back to America by the FBI. In the meantime, guessing that Hahenen had defected and would betray him, Abel, alias Goldfuss, informed the caretaker of the building where he rented a studio that he was taking a trip south for a few months. Accordingly, he departed on April 26, 1957. He did go south. Not to the south he was talking about, but went only as far as Manhattan, where he checked in at the Latham Hotel as Martin Collins. He had guessed correctly. Hahenen did put the finger on him. The FBI immediately installed a 24-hour watch on the Brooklyn studio in the hope that Goldfuss would return. Several weeks went by with no sign of him. And then on the night of June 20th, Rudolph Abel made his first and last mistake. He risked a hasty visit to the studio to pick up some of his photographic equipment. When he left, FBI agents followed him back to the Latham Hotel, where they arrested him that same night. Rudolph Abel was subsequently tried and sentenced to 30 years imprisonment. As it happened, the master spy served only 4 years. In 1962, he was exchanged with the Russians for Francis Gary Powers, the pilot of an American spy plane brought down in Russia. 9 years later, in November 1971, his death from lung cancer was announced in the Soviet press. Our time is up. Till we meet again for another chapter in the Passing Parade, this is John Doremus. As always, thank you so much and goodbye for now.
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0: Great music. Chris Martin out the front of Coldplay there with Clocks and Taylor Swift along with Ed Sheeran and Everything Has Changed. And Imagine Dragons are like them fellas on Top of the World. And Katy Perry with Raw. Heading towards this hour after the break, we'll have a look at what's happening in and around Inverell with Inverell's Grapevine, brought to you by ATJ's Earthworks. After 3 o'clock, there's Christy's in filling in for Heather, who was filling in for Beth, right through until 6 o'clock this evening. And then Brett's in after 6 o'clock this evening with his pub night right through until 9 o'clock. And straight after the break, we'll have a look at Inverell's Grapevine.
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0: Let's have a look around Inverell and District to see what's happening tomorrow, Friday, the fourth Friday of May. The National Transport Museum on Rifle Range Road is open daily from 9 a.m. to 4 p.m. As is Inverell Art Gallery. They're open every Friday from 10 a.m. to 4 p.m. They offer a variety of workshops and classes. For more information, phone 6722 4983. And the Inverell Pipe Band meet for practice every Friday at 7 p.m. at 64 Ring Street. Anyone wishing to learn the bagpipes and drums, come along and receive free tuition to become a valued member of the band. For more information, contact David McIntyre on 0427 463 894. Inverell and District Family History Group have members available on Friday from 10 a.m. to 3 p.m. at the Inverell Shire Library. 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The Inverell Community Men's Shed Incorporated, they meet every Friday from 9 a.m. to midday at the back of the Inverell Showground. 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I'm out of here. Heather's in. No, she's not. Christy's in. Filling in for Heather, filling in for Beth. Right through until 6 o'clock this evening. to get us to the news, Harry Styles, As It Was, and John Legend, All of Me, and Birds of Tokyo, This Fire. I'll be in the studio again on Tuesday at lunchtime from 12 to 3 o'clock with two up tunes. That's where every artist I play is a double play right through until 3 o'clock on Tuesday. Good afternoon. Heather's in. Christy's in. Christy's in. Christy's in after the 3 o'clock news.
3: 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We want to say goodnight to you.

Hi, it's Alison from the Inverell branch of the RSPCA. Our branch is small, but our hearts are big, and the genuine love of all creatures, great and small, is just as important now as it's ever been, and we need more members and volunteers to continue our important work in the community. If your heart also cares, we would love to have you join our team. 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A community service announcement brought to you by Star FM.

0: RFM National News is brought to you by Byron Street Auto Electrics at 202 Byron Street, Inverell. They stock a wide range of batteries to suit cars, caravans and heavy machinery.
1: I'm Mark Dransfield. A fourth so-called ISIS bride has been charged with terrorism-related offences. The 34-year-old woman returned to Australia in September last year after leaving for Syria more than a decade ago. She's scheduled to appear before Melbourne Magistrates Court today. AFP Deputy Commissioner Hilda Sirek says she faces a hefty prison sentence if found guilty.
2: She will face charges of entering or remaining in a declared area and being a member of a terrorist organisation. Both offences carry a maximum penalty of 10 years imprisonment. It will be alleged the woman travelled to Syria between 2013 and 2014 to join ISIS.
1: The federal government has flagged its tax legislation will likely change as it continues to consult various business and housing groups. The bill reins in the capital gains tax discount and restricts negative gearing deductions. But there are concerns from the opposition that the proposed laws will stifle investment. Treasurer Jim Chalmers has told Parliament the legislation will be changed as needed.
3: The government is consulting with stakeholders on the treatment of capital gains of small and start-up businesses where indexation is applied to a low or zero cost base. Further consideration will also be given to a range of specific details, and where appropriate, these details will be finalised in subsequent legislation following consultation.
1: A man's been arrested on the Gold Coast in relation to an armour guard robbery in Victoria more than 30 years ago. Today, police raided two addresses where they seized mobile phones, laptops and cash. The 78-year-old will appear in court this afternoon, where detectives will apply for his extradition to Melbourne. Investigations are underway at a Queensland prison after staff intercepted a drone packed with illicit drugs on site. Lachlan Gray has details.
4: Queensland Corrective Services have foiled an attempt to bring more than $1 million of contraband into Townsville Correctional Complex by air. The drone was located by QCS officers earlier this month, with initial examinations revealing contents including prohibited drugs, syringes and a mobile phone. QCS officers moved quickly to secure the device and its contents before contacting police. A joint investigation has been launched, with guilty parties facing up to 2 years imprisonment for attempting to operate a drone over correctional facilities. Lachlan Gray reporting.
1: Overseas now, and the US has carried out new strikes in Iran targeting a military site described by American officials as posing a threat to US forces. The White House is rejecting suggestions from Iranian state media that a memorandum of understanding had been prepared, calling the document a complete fabrication. President Donald Trump says he's not satisfied with the current deal to end the conflict. New research has found a clear link between above-average temperatures and koala deaths. The University of Sydney study found the iconic marsupials are up to 3.5 times more likely to die when temperatures climb above 30 degrees. Dr. Valentina Meller says all koalas need to stay cool is shade from trees.
5: Koalas have a lot of strategies to deal with heat, one of which is the seeking shade, and we needed those very large, old, shady trees for them to rest in during the day when it's very hot.
1: This is Air News. First to tennis, and the action continues tonight at the French Open. For his preview, here's Air Sports' Paul Walsh.
6: Four Australians remain in the singles draw at Roland Garros, with two featuring in Day 5 action. Wildcard entrant Adam Walton will be looking to maintain his French Open fairy tale when he takes on Zachary Swider from the US, first up on court 13, while Kimberly Birrell has an appointment with the world number 65, Olga Cassandra Olinikova from the Ukraine. Meanwhile, Alex de Minaur has been gifted a direct entry into the third round after his opponent Alexander Blok injured his ankle at training. The Demon will now face Jakub Mensik from the Czech Republic, who himself experienced a medical episode after his second round match. Paul Walsh for Air Sport.
1: New South Wales Origin coach Laurie Daly's had a sleepless night after the Blues' thrilling 22-20 win over Queensland in Game 1. James Tedesco leapt high to score off a Nathan Cleary bomb with just 90 seconds remaining, completing a remarkable comeback from 20-0 down. Daly says he's already begun preparations for Game 2 in Melbourne.
7: I went to bed about half past one, but I couldn't sleep. I actually watched the video and sort of gone through things that you do as a coach, but Yeah, it was an amazing night and one that we were very lucky with, but you got to take him in Origin, don't you?
1: And in AFL, a double boost for Hawthorn with Will Day and Jack Gunston both named to return for tonight's game against St Kilda. Australian Independent Radio News.
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9: We're just coming up on 5 minutes past three and the temperature in Inverell is currently 15 degrees. We've got humidity sitting at 91% and the wind is from the north, 7.2 kilometres. Air pressure is 1,006 hectopascals and we've had about 5 mils of rain today, which is just fabulous. Lovely to see the lawns and the nature strips all greening up a little bit. Got a cloudy day today, very high chance of rain. The chance of a thunderstorm in the late morning and afternoon and thunderstorms possibly severe with damaging winds. Large hail and heavy rain which may lead to flash flooding in the late morning and afternoon. Winds east to northeast 15 to 20 kilometres becoming light in the late afternoon. And our daytime maximum temperatures between 14 and 18. And sunset this evening will be at 5 minutes past five. And now looking ahead to tomorrow, Friday, May 29th, an expected maximum of 17 degrees and a minimum of 12 degrees. So there's our news, sport and weather for this hour. Good afternoon. It is Christy here, as Dougal said, filling in for Heather, who is filling in for Beth. So I'll be bringing you Drive Time today. And to start off, we'll give you the Meals and Wheels roster for tomorrow, for Friday the 29th of May. So we've got two crews from Connections and Bruce George, Jan Frater and Joe Peel. So if you want to know more about Meals on Wheels...
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9: 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So we've got some great music coming up this hour. We've got a bit of Joe Cocker, we've got some REM, some Beatles, and much more. Starting it off with Joe Cocker, Unchain My Heart.

0: And that's Golden Earring with Radar Love. Before that, The Black Sorrows, Chained to the Wheel. And we started with Joe Cocker, Unchain My Heart. It's 19 past three. You're with Christy on Star FM 91.9.
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Susie Quattro there, 48 Crash, and before that, Talking Heads, Road to Nowhere. 4:09, so taking us to the news, we've got The Commitments with Mustang Sally and The Doors with Roadhouse Blues.

0: RFM National News is brought to you by Byron Street Auto Electrics at 202 Byron Street in Verrell. They stock a wide range of batteries to suit cars, caravans and heavy machinery.
1: I'm Mark Dransfield. Another ISIS bride, the third from Melbourne, has now been charged. Alex Riddell reports.
2: The 34-year-old woman was arrested after raids were carried out at properties in Broadmeadows and Fitzroy North. She is not part of the two cohorts of women who recently arrived, having returned from Syria via Lebanon last September. The woman was detained by Kurdish forces in 2019 after allegedly joining ISIS between 2013 and 14. AFP Deputy Commissioner Hilda Sirik says she'll face court.
3: She will face charges of entering or remaining in a declared area and being a member of a terrorist organisation. Both offences carry a maximum penalty of 10 years imprisonment.
2: This is the fourth woman charged in the past 3 weeks regarding crimes against humanity or terrorism. Alex Riddell, Melbourne.
1: The Nationals believe the federal government needs to call an election, claiming it doesn't have a mandate to make tax changes. Legislation's been introduced into Parliament to rein in capital gains and negative gearing concessions. The proposed laws will be scrutinised by a Senate committee over the next 3 weeks following widespread backlash. Nationals leader Matt Canavan says Labor needs to acknowledge its breached voter trust.
4: This government is thumbing its nose on the basic rights of the Australian people to not be taxed before they have a vote and have a say on what those taxes should be. Now, we believe that an election should be called because the Australian people should not only get a choice on these taxes, they should have a choice on a different plan for our country.
1: The federal government has launched an unprecedented legal claim against manufacturing giant 3M. The company's accused of producing a toxic firefighting foam, which has contaminated 28 sites across Australia. Hundreds of millions of dollars have been spent to remediate defence sites. Attorney General Michelle Rowland says the Commonwealth is seeking at least $2 billion in damages.
5: This misconduct has contributed to substantial costs for defence and the Australian taxpayer. Australians rightly expect their government to stand up for them and to hold companies accountable when communities and the environment are impacted.
1: Air health news, and there are hopes a new umbilical cord blood trial could help our tiniest Aussie battlers. More from Gabriel Hodson.
6: A Queensland baby, less than a third the size of an average newborn, has become a national pioneer thanks to researchers in Melbourne. Tiny Louis has a brain injury, and News Corp says his parents seriously considered moving overseas to access stem cell therapy. But Monash University and the Monash Children's Hospital have been running a trial into donor cord blood cells. They're investigating whether the blood can act as a natural shield to protect premature babies from long-term brain damage. They'll get stem cells from umbilical cord blood, which are vital as a blueprint for the body and for repair after injury. Gabriel Hodson reporting.
1: Overseas now, and the Israeli military has issued evacuation orders for large parts of southern Lebanon ahead of fresh strikes against Hezbollah. Meantime, rescue divers have located a group of men missing in a flooded cave in Laos for more than a week. The five men had been missing since entering the caves in search of gold before getting stranded. Two others are still missing, and rescue efforts continue for them. This is Air News. Debate continues to rage over Kalyn Ponga's controversial dismissal in State of Origin 1. The Blues came from 20-0 down to win 22-20, taking a 1-0 series lead over the Maroons at Accor Stadium. Blues great Mark Guy are among those disagreeing with Ashley Klein's decision, telling the Continuous Call team it feels like a hollow victory.
7: We know as rugby league men when we see something on the field that's untoward, and that wasn't. That wasn't an untoward thing. Oh, look, New South Wales, congratulations it's almost a little hollow victory.
1: North Melbourne has locked in one of its most promising young midfielders for another two AFL seasons. Sarah Patterson reports.
8: The Kangaroos have finalised a contract extension for George Wardlaw, which will keep him at Arden Street until at least the end of 2028. Wardlaw was a key factor in the Roos recovering from a 43-point deficit to beat the Suns at Melbourne's Marvel Stadium last Saturday. Now in the best form of his footy career, the 21-year-old has played 8 of the past 9 games after recovering from a hamstring strain. Sarah Patterson, S Sport.
1: And in tennis, Alex de Minaur's walkover progression into the third round of the French Open will give him a massive advantage. His next opponent, Jakub Mensik, had to be wheelchaired off the court after winning a 5-setter in searing heat. Australian Independent Radio News.
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10: The time is 4:05. Temperature in Inverell right now, we're looking at 15 degrees with the humidity sitting at 92%. Wind is from the north at 7.6 kilometres and we've had 5 mils of rain so far today, which is just fabulous. Air pressure is 1,006 hectopascals. Maximum today predicted of 16 degrees with a minimum of 13. Cloudy day with a very high chance of showers, most likely in the morning and afternoon, and the chance of a thunderstorm in the south in the early morning. Heavy falls in the south, winds west 15 to 25 kilometres, increasing to 20 to 30 kilometres in the morning. Overnight temperatures falling to between 7 and 12 degrees, with daytime temperatures reaching between 13 and 22 degrees. And sunset this evening is at 5:05. And looking at tomorrow, Friday, May 29th, maximum 17, minimum 12, 69% chance of rain with between 5 and 10 mils predicted, moderate UV index, and there's no fire danger rating in place for tomorrow. So that's news, sport and weather for this hour. We're into the second hour now of Drive Time. It's Christy in the chair filling in for Heather, filling in for Beth. This hour we've got a bit of Gary Moore. We've got some Billy Ocean, some Bob Seger. I know probably 98% of people out there just love Bob Seger. And I'm one of them. Starting off this hour with The Animals.

And that's Johnny Winter, Walking by Myself. Before that, The Animals, Don't Let Me Be Misunderstood. 12 minutes past four for drive time here on Star FM 91.9.

0: was Susie DiMarchi featuring Tex Perkins with The Letter. And before that, we had Gary Moore, Still Got the Blues. 19 minutes past four, you're with Christy on Star FM 91.9.
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And that was John Cicada there with Just Another Day. And before that was Gautier with Heart's a Mess. 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

0: And that's Bob Seger we've got tonight. And before that, we had Billy Ocean, Love Really Hurts Without You. It's 20 minutes to 5 on Star FM 91.9.
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1: 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Regular story time is no longer offered on a Wednesday. Toddler story time for the 18 months to 2.5 year olds will be offered one Wednesday per month. 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
6: On this day, May 28th, it was on this day in 1912, Australian cricket spin bowler Jimmy Matthews takes 2 hat-tricks on the same day in the triangular tournament against South Africa at Old Trafford. He takes 3 for 16 and then 3 for 38. He's the only player to achieve the feat. In 1936, Alan Turing submits On Computable Numbers for publication, in which he sets out the theoretical basis for modern computers. In 1951, radio program Crazy People, later to be titled The Goon Show, premieres on the BBC. It's created by Spike Milligan.
7: We are saved! 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
8: It is a house!
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9: It's not, it's a mirror!
7: Nonsense, it's a house surrounded by trees! Let's go in!
8: Yeah!
9: I still say it's a mirage.
7: 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Blue Bottle Eccles! 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
10: All right, David.
7: Sir Bloodnuck, you think this house is a mirage, eh? You'll soon see.
9: It's vanished. Gone. You were right, a mirage. I told you it was.
8: Hello!
9: Eccles, what happened?
8: I went upstairs!
6: 1961, Amnesty International is founded in London. It wins the Nobel Peace Prize in 1977. In 1972, White House plumbers first break in at the Democratic National Headquarters and install listening devices at Watergate Complex in Washington, D.C.
11: Mr. Ehrlichman had been made well aware of what had happened in California, and I had been repeatedly instructed by Mr. Ehrlichman in 1972 and also in 1971 that all of the activities of the plumbers were to be impressed with the highest national security classification, and I was to discuss it with no one. I didn't.
6: In 1977, the Beverly Hills Supper Club fire occurs in Southgate, Kentucky, killing 168 people. In 1987, Matthias Rust, 18-year-old West German pilot, makes an unauthorized landing near the Red Square in Moscow in the USSR. In 1998, Pakistan responds to a series of Indian nuclear tests with five of its own, prompting the United States, Japan and other nations to impose economic sanctions. In 1999, in Milan, Italy, after 22 years of restoration work, Leonardo da Vinci's masterpiece, The Last Supper, is put back on display.
10: The Last Supper, painted by da Vinci in the late 15th century, is one of the most famous and studied paintings in the world. The artwork, which depicts the dramatic moment at the Last Supper when Jesus announces that one of his disciples will betray him, is celebrated for its detail and emotional resonance. However, because da Vinci had used an experimental technique to create the mural, applying paint directly onto dry plaster, as opposed to the standard fresco method of painting onto wet plaster, The Last Supper began to deteriorate almost as soon as it was completed.
6: In 2003, Peter Hollingworth becomes the first Governor-General of Australia to resign his office as a result of criticism of his conduct.
12: A six-paragraph statement from Government House telling the nation, "It is with deep regret and after much thought that I have today advised the Prime Minister that I wish to resign from the office of Governor-General. Despite the misplaced and unwarranted allegations made against me as Governor-General," it went on, "it's clear that continuing public controversy has the potential to undermine and diminish my capacity to uphold the importance, dignity and integrity of this high office."
6: In 2019, Johnson & Johnson go on trial in Oklahoma, accused of deceptively marketing painkillers and downplaying risks of addiction, helping create an opioid epidemic. It's the first of 2,000 cases against US pharmaceutical firms. In 2020, Minnesota Governor Tim Walz declares a state of emergency in Minneapolis and activates the Minnesota National Guard after protests over the death of George Floyd in police custody. In 2023, surgeons complete the world's first whole eyeball transplant with a partial facial transplant for a US veteran lineman injured in an accident.
13: The first ever successful transplant of an entire eyeball. It was already part of a rare partial facial transplant. In Aaron's success, his surgeons at NYU Langone hope to learn more about how the critical optic nerve heals and how it communicates with the brain. Already, the blood flow and the sensation is a feat in itself.
6: In 2024, the Pope apologizes for using a homophobic term in a private assembly of Italian bishops where he reconfirmed the church's ban on gay priests.
14: Reactions have been divided over whether the Pope's use of the slur was intentional or a linguistic gaffe.
6: On this day, May 28th.
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0: Star FM National News is brought to you by Byron Street Auto Electrics at 202 Byron Street, Inverell. They stock a wide range of batteries to suit cars, caravans and heavy machinery.
1: I'm Alan Baskin. Opposition leader Angus Taylor has labelled the Prime Minister as arrogant during a fiery question time. The Coalition has doubled down on the government's decision to press ahead with legislation to rein in capital gains and negative gearing. The plan has been criticised by some in business, arguing it could stifle investment. Anthony Albanese was defending the tax changes when Taylor made the

0: jab across the dispatch box.
1: So how did they respond to that?
2: They made him the leader.
3: Speaker, there was an interjection made by the Leader of the Opposition, which was way beyond unparliamentary at the start of that answer.
4: To assist the House, I'll just get him to withdraw it.
5: To assist the House, I withdraw.
0: The federal government has launched a multi-billion dollar legal claim against manufacturing giant 3M. The company is accused of hiding the toxic nature of a firefighting foam, which has contaminated 28 sites across Australia. Remediating the defence sites has cost hundreds of millions of dollars. Attorney General Michelle Rowland says the Commonwealth is seeking at least $2 billion in damages.
6: This misconduct has contributed to substantial costs for defence and the Australian taxpayer. Australians rightly expect their government to stand up for them and to hold companies accountable when communities and the environment are impacted.
0: The Australians exposed to hantavirus will be kept in quarantine for longer than initially thought. Six people staying at the National Centre for Resilience in Perth will now be forced to wait until the 23rd of June before walking free. Health Minister Mark Butler says officials are worried it might take more than 40 days to come down with the virus.
7: Over the last few days, there have been two additional reports of hantavirus infections connected with this cruise ship, confirming that the risk of transmission of this after disembarkation has not passed.
0: Police say a major gang accused of carrying out shootings and firebombings in Sydney's west and southwest has been dismantled. Detectives say they've arrested heavy hitters and the leader of the so-called coconut cartel that's been at war with the Alamedines. Hundreds of kilograms of drugs have also been seized in a raid at St Mary's. Assistant Commissioner Scott Cook admits they've been behind on organised crime for some time.
8: We feel like we're getting there. We feel like we have finally got our nose just in front. That doesn't mean it'll stay that way. Organised crime will continue to evolve and it won't go away.
0: High relapse rates for many blood cancers have led to an increase in patients experiencing scanxiety. The name is given to the fear that necessary testing will show the disease has returned. Leukemia Foundation spokesperson Bill Stavresky says it affects half of those diagnosed.
9: We know that blood cancer has a significant impact on a person's physical well-being, but what goes unnoticed is the psychological, the emotional and the stress toll that living with blood cancer can have.
0: This is Air News. In NRL, Broncos prop Payne Haas will start his bid to play for the Blues in Origin 2 when he takes on the Dragons on Sunday. He returns to the field after spending 6 weeks out with a knee injury. Haas says the break's given him time to reset.
10: It's been a blessing in disguise, to be honest, being injured, just sitting back, observing and just having a look at where we can improve as a team and as an individual, and been looking at my own self and my own game. So obviously have that's been a blessing and just can't wait to show what I've been trying to work on.
0: Queensland fullback Caelan Ponga has only been fined for the shoulder charge, which saw him sent off in the Origin opener. He's free to play for Newcastle against Parramatta on Saturday. In AFL, Collingwood coach Craig McRae says they're still not clear how long Darcy Moore will be sidelined. Moore suffered a moderate-grade hamstring injury in last weekend's game and has begun rehab. With the Collingwood skipper's horror run of injuries this season, McRae says they clearly need to do something different when it comes to Moore.
11: Because what we're doing right now is giving his body feedback and he's not capable of doing it at the level which is required. We don't know the extent of the timeout. We'll make sure we get that right. We have to weigh up a plan. I think we're going to have a meeting this afternoon about what that looks like. I'll leave it up to others. Clearly we need to do something different.
0: Pat Cummins, Sunrisers Hyderabad have been sent packing from the IPL finals by the Rajasthan Royals. Australian Independent Radio News.
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2: Star FM Newsroom. I'm Jerry Tabera. New South Wales Farmers President Xavier Martin is demanding that the federal government provide immediate certainty on proposed taxation changes, warning the reforms will stifle farm succession and investment. Mr. Martin believes the government's proposed tax changes would put family farm succession and farm start-ups at risk and discourage investment across regional New South Wales. He says the proposed minimum 30% tax ignores the reality that farm incomes are cyclical and will penalise farmers who sell land or assets in a low income year due to drought, flood or forced restructuring, and also warn the requirement to establish a value as at the 1st of July 2027 is unworkable, particularly where farms include multiple parcels, mixed land uses, major improvements and structures such as family trusts and partnerships. Mr. Martin says the government's decision to exempt primary production income from the proposed 30% minimum tax on discretionary trusts is a step in the right direction, but stressed farmers need a clear, workable definition of primary production income that reflects modern farm businesses. Star FM saw comment from Treasurer Jim Chalmers. The Australian Demolition Derby family continued to rally behind the family of local driver Todd Cleal, who passed away on Sunday. A GoFundMe page raised $4,000 within the first 24 hours of being set up and is now halfway to the goal of raising $14,000 for the family, showing the true reflection of how respected and loved Todd was by so many. In a Facebook post, the Australian Demolition Derby Association says, "Let's continue to rally behind Todd's family, the way the Derby community always rallies behind its own," adding they've lost one of the good ones, a passionate competitor, a loyal friend, and a proud family man. Todd's sister Fallon remembers him as a natural sportsman, representing Northwest in athletics 4 years in a row, played rugby league for Inverell, Bundara and Ashford, and even tried to follow in his father's footsteps, Rodney, as a bull rider. But Todd's greatest passion and achievement was in the Demolition Derby Circle, which took him to America recently to represent Australia. Glen Seven Council is celebrating another proud moment for the community, with the Youth Booth named as a finalist in the 2026 New South Wales Local Government Excellence Awards. The Youth Booth has been recognised in the community development category for councils with a population under 100,000, placing it among some of the strongest community programs from across New South Wales. This year's nomination builds on previous recognition, with the Youth Booth receiving state-level acknowledgement last year for its Youth Week program, which was planned and delivered in partnership with local young people. The Youth Booth operates on a strong youth-led model, with young people actively shaping programs, culture and expectations within the space, with Mayor Margot Davis saying it's not just a building or a program, it's a place where young people feel safe, supported and confident to be themselves, and that makes a real difference. Winners of the 2026 New South Wales Local Government Excellence Awards will be announced next month. Local government workers will now be supported through the Minns Labor Government's Welcome Experience Program, helping them settle into essential jobs in regional local councils, such as roads maintenance, town planning, engineering and childcare services for communities. The Welcome Experience is a free service supporting workers and their families make the move if they're considering or have accepted roles in key sectors, such as health, aged care, education, veterinary services, policing, emergency services, and now local government. The success of the Welcome Experience program has led to it being expanded into 88 local government areas across New South Wales, providing practical on-the-ground support from finding housing and accessing childcare or schools to connecting with community and sporting groups, plus identifying employment opportunities for partners. New South Wales Minister for Local Government Ron Honig says expanding this program will help more workers and families make the move to the regions, helping councils fill those critical skill gaps and make rural and regional towns and cities even better places to live. Rail Trail Australia and Friends of New England Rail Trail are asking for the community's help to make a final push for the New England Rail Trail in New South Wales. The 210-kilometre Great Northern Rail Line opened in 1888 and was extended to the Queensland border, but has been disused for more than three decades. The line passes through Ben Lomond, the highest railway station in Australia at 1,363 metres, Armidale, Guyra, Glenelg and Tedderfield, and ends at Wallangarra Station on the New South Wales-Queensland border. In November last year, Armidale Regional Council's councillors voted in favour, 6-2, to proceed towards completing the required framework to seek New South Wales government approval to construct the New England Rail Trail between Armidale and Wallangarra. Chief Officer of Planning and Activation of Armidale Regional Council, Daniel Boyce, encouraged those interested in supporting the rail trail to email council at armidale.nsw.gov.au by this Sunday and use the subject line "Proposed New England Rail Trail" and include your name and address in the body of the email and let council know that you will come and ride, walk or run this rail trail when it's completed. Young people aged between 14 to 24 in the Inverell region are being invited to take part in a free hands-on car maintenance workshop aimed at building practical skills, confidence and essential car checks. The workshop will be held on Monday the 15th of June between 4 and 6pm at the Inverell Sports Complex and will provide participants with the opportunity to learn essential vehicle maintenance skills in a practical environment. Participants will learn practical skills including how to change a flat tyre, complete basic safety checks, identify key components under the bonnet and understand simple maintenance tasks that can help keep vehicles safe and roadworthy. Event coordinator Christy Galbraith says many young people are driving older second-hand cars, so knowing how to carry out simple checks or change a tyre can make a real difference when travelling long distances or through areas without phone reception. To register for this free event, participants are asked to email their name and age, contact number and email address to info@ladybugprojects.com.au. That's the latest from the Star FM newsroom. I'm Jerry Tavera.
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15: It's 11 minutes past 5. The temperature is currently 14 degrees. Humidity is sitting at 92%. The wind is from the north at 7.6 kilometres and air pressure is sitting at 1,005 hectopascals. There is no fire danger rating in place today and we've had 5 mils of rain recorded today, which is just lovely. Predicted maximum today of 16 degrees. And sunset this evening is at 5 minutes past five. Now, looking ahead to tomorrow for Friday the 29th of May, cloudy, very high chance of showers, most likely in the morning and afternoon. Heavy falls in the south, winds west 15 to 25 kilometres, increasing to 20 to 30 kilometres in the morning. A maximum predicted of 17, a minimum of 10, 70% chance of rain with between 1 and 5 mils predicted. And that's news, sport and weather for this hour. It's the last hour of drive time. Hope you're enjoying it. This hour we've got some Gloria Estefan. We've got a bit of Powderfinger, a bit of Magic Dirt. But we'll start it off with Scissor Sisters. I Don't Feel Like Dancing.

0: And that was Dua Lipa, Dance the Night. And before that was Scissor Sisters, I Don't Feel Like Dancing. So asked and answered. It is 20 minutes past five. You're with Christy on Star FM 91.9.
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And that was Taylor Dane, Tell It to My Heart. And before that was Gloria Estefan with Conga. It's 30 minutes past five. 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

0: Back on the Chain Gang by the Pretenders, and we started off with Melissa Etheridge, Like the Way I Do. It's 21 minutes to 6.
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And that was Magic Dirt with Plastic Loveless Letters. And before that, we had Powderfinger with Passenger. It is 10 to 6, so that means it's the end of drive time now. But stick around because Brett's up next with Pub Night, and I think he's got a meat tray ready for you guys. So get your money in. And to take us up to the news, we've got Pussifer with The Arsonist and Queens of the Stone Age. No One Knows. Thanks for listening, guys.

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1: 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Primero vamos a escuchar First It Giveth. ¡Qué música impresionante, temible y verdaderamente ahora! 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
2: 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They stock a wide range of batteries to suit cars, caravans and heavy machinery.
3: I'm Alan Baskin. The federal government has flagged its tax legislation will likely change as it continues to consult various business and housing groups. The bill reins in the capital gains tax discount and restricts negative gearing deductions, but there are concerns the proposed laws could stifle investment. Treasurer Jim Chalmers has told Parliament the legislation will be tweaked as necessary.
4: The government is consulting with stakeholders on the treatment of capital gains of small and start-up businesses where indexation is applied to a low or zero cost base. Further consideration will also be given to a range of specific details, and where appropriate, these details will be finalised in subsequent legislation following consultation.
3: The Australians exposed to hantavirus will be kept in quarantine for longer than initially thought.

0: sport. Mark Ransfield has details.
1: Six people have been staying at the National Centre for Resilience in Perth, but they'll now be forced to wait until the 23rd of June before walking free. Health Minister Mark Butler says officials are concerned it may take more than 40 days to come down with the virus.
2: Over the last few days, there have been two additional reports of hantavirus infections connected with this cruise ship, confirming that the risk of transmission of this after disembarkation has not passed.
0: A Melbourne woman is facing terrorism charges after being accused of travelling to Syria to join ISIS in 2013. The 34-year-old returned to Australia last September alongside another woman who's still under investigation. AFP Deputy Commissioner Hilda Sirak has defended the time taken to lay charges.
3: These are highly complex matters, and we need to be able to take the time and effort to make sure that the evidence is admissible and to a legal standard.
0: Federal police are investigating all the so-called ISIS brides who've recently returned to Australia. Over this month, 32 women and children have arrived home from Syria. In South Australia, Task Force Horizon has wrapped up the latest search at Oak Park Station near Yunta over the disappearance of Gus Lamont. It's 8 months since the four-year-old vanished. Detective Superintendent Darren Fielke has the latest.
4: All of these members have walked, searched in excess of 30 kilometres of waterways over the last 3 days. Unfortunately, we have not uncovered any other evidence that helps us locate Gus. We've also searched a number of bores and wells that are in the vicinity. Again, unfortunately, without any success.
0: Mushroom killer Erin Patterson is headed back to court this August. Her defence team will argue a miscarriage of justice in a bid to quash her murder convictions. Patterson is currently serving 33 years for the deaths of three relatives. The MCG will host a state funeral for Neil Danaher. The legendary AFL player, coach and MND campaigner will be farewelled at the home of football 2 days after the Big Freeze MND fundraiser on June the 10th. And finally, to the Australian share market, the All Ords has closed down 125 points at 8819. One Australian dollar was buying 71.16 US cents. This is AIR News. Interim Essendon coach Dean Solomon has rejected suggestions of a strained relationship with former coach Brad Scott. The former Bomber had returned to the club to sit on the board before being installed as assistant coach in December. Solomon says he had a strong relationship with Scott.
5: Brad and I got on really, really well. I respect Brad. I've respected Brad as a player and as a coach, what he's able to achieve, what I've learned from him in the last 8 months, him embracing me as an assistant coach to support him. There's not one part of me that felt there was any bitterness between Brad and I.
0: The NRL has backed referee Ashley Klein's controversial decision to send off Queensland star Kalyn Ponga in the State of Origin opener. NRL GM of Elite Competitions, Graham Annesley, says the incident involved clear and forceful shoulder-to-head and head-to-head contact with no mitigating factors. Meantime, man of the match Nathan Cleary is deflecting praise towards James Tedesco for his spectacular last-ditch try to win the game from a towering Cleary bomb.
6: Just seeing Teddy bobble it and still having the presence of mind to bobble it and catch it and get it down was pretty incredible.
0: Aussies Adam Walton, Daria Kasatkina and Kimberly Burrell are in action tonight in the second round of the French Tennis Open. Australian Independent Radio News.
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8: Currently 11 degrees here in the beautiful Sapphire City and, it's wet out there. You probably realise that the humidity's at 91%. The wind's coming from the northwest at 24 k's an hour, gusting up to 32 k's an hour. It's actually quite unpleasant out there. There's 3.4 mils in the gauge. It's probably a little bit more, I would think. It's good to see, though. It's good to see a little bit of rain. Well, more than a little bit. maybe a lot. What's going to happen tomorrow? 17 degrees top temperature, 10 degrees overnight, 70% chance of 1 to 5 mils, which would be nice as well. The sun's going to come back out on Saturday with a top of 17, possible shower on the Sunday with a top of 16. The night's going to cool down just a little bit. Monday, mostly sunny with a top of 15, 3 degrees overnight. So, yes, we might get a frost or two coming up shortly. Tuesday, a late shower with a top of 18, and Wednesday, 17 degrees top temperature for that day. So it's going to cool off a bit, but it is winter, isn't it? It's not yet, but it's very close. Oh, the sunrise. Sun will rise tomorrow at 6:41 and will set at 5:05. So it sets rather early now. It gets dark very early. You're on Star FM 91.9. You're with Brett. We're doing pub night. I hope you're having a great night out there. It's, it'd be nice to be in a pub actually at the moment, just cuddled up to the fire, and it'd be beautiful. Really nice. Maybe a beer in your hand. I don't know about that. We've got some good music coming up for you. Aussie Crawl, Foo Fighters, Hunters and Collectors. So let's get stuck into it.

Foo Fighters there. Everlong. One and only Foo Fighters, I reckon. The Australian Crawl before that with Beautiful People. You're on Star FM 91.9. You're with Brett. It's 6:15. I hope you're having a good night out there. You got the brolly up and gumboots on, I would think. We've got a great song coming up right now, Hunters and Collectors. You're on Star FM.

0: The Offspring there with Pretty Fly for a White Guy from 1998. Can you believe that? Hunters and Collectors before that with Say Goodbye. You're on Star FM 91.9. It's 20 minutes past 6 o'clock. We've got a few words coming up from our sponsors. Then some Powderfinger.
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Soft Cell there with Tainted Love. Powderfinger before that with Lost and Running. Now, the Inverell McIntyre Lions drew their mini lotto competition last Saturday, the 23rd of May 2026. The numbers drawn were 4, 6, 5, 13 and 2. There were no winners. The jackpot has risen to $1,280, which would be quite pleasant in my wallet, I reckon. I better buy a ticket, I reckon. Guys are asked to pick 6 numbers from 20. The next draw will take 2026. Tickets are $1 each for 2 chances to win the jackpot. Tickets can be obtained from Lennon's Butchery and various businesses throughout Inverell and from the sales table in Byron Street on Thursdays and Fridays. And remember, you heard it here first on Star FM.

finish off there with Give Me All Your Love and Arctic Monkeys before that, which I haven't played that one for a while. Why Do You Always Call Me When You're High? It used to be my Saturday nights on the radio a lot of the time. 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Here's a great track from the Smashing Pumpkins.

0: Guns N' Roses there with Yesterday's. Believe it or not, there's an S on the end of that. Smashing Pumpkins before that with Zero. You're on Star FM 91.9. We've got a few words coming up from our sponsors, then the Red Hot Chili Peppers.
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Elvis Costello. 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Red Hot Chili Peppers before that with Higher Ground. 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Here's some good advice from the sports. You're on Star FM. 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

Tom Petty and the Heartbreakers there with Don't Do Me Like That. The Sports before that with Strangers on a Train. 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We've got Jelly Roll to take us up to the national news.

0: Star FM National News is brought to you by Byron Street Auto Electrics at 202 Byron Street, Inverell. They stock a wide range of batteries to suit cars, caravans and heavy machinery.
1: I'm Alan Baskin. Opposition leader Angus Taylor has labelled the Prime Minister as arrogant during a fiery question time. The Coalition has doubled down on the government's decision to press ahead with legislation to rein in capital gains and negative gearing. The plan has been criticised by some in business, arguing it could stifle investment. Anthony Albanese was defending the tax changes when Taylor made the jab across the dispatch box.
2: So how did they respond to that?
3: They made him the leader.
4: Speaker, there was an interjection made by the Leader of the Opposition which was way beyond unparliamentary at the start of that answer.
5: To assist the House, I'll just get him to withdraw it.
6: To assist the House, I withdraw.
1: The federal government has launched a multi-billion dollar legal claim against manufacturing giant 3M. The company is accused of hiding the toxic nature of a firefighting foam, which has contaminated 28 sites across

Sunny Boys there, Alone With You. That was a song for Tony there. Screaming Jets before that with Eve of Destruction. You're on Star FM 91.9. You're with Brett. We're doing pub night, of course. Whether you're at the pub or at home, pretending you're at the pub, or you might be at the pub and be in trouble. Your wife might not know you're at the pub, or husband, you never know. Now, I've got another request. It's like a request night here. Reggie from Dalungra, he wants to hear the Spencer Davis group, so let's get it on for him.

0: Hilltop Hoods there with that nosebleed section. We've all been there at a concert. Spencer Davis Group before that with Gimme Summer Love. And what you need on a nice, warm, cool night like this in front of the fire, I would think. You're on Star FM 91.9. We've got a few words coming up from our sponsors, then some custard.
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With Cold Hard Bitch, Custard before that with Girls Like That. Don't Do It for Guys Like Us. 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You're with Brett. It's just gone 7:30. Now, the Inverell Show Society will be holding its annual general meeting on Sunday the 21st of June at 10 a.m. in the dining room at the showground. Members must be financially in order to vote at the meeting. You remember you heard about it here first on Star FM. Now, I've got another request coming up. Here's a bit of John Mellencamp. It's going out to Nisha. Hope you enjoy.

Ella Langley there with Choosing Texas. John Mellencamp before that with Jack and Diane. You're on Star FM 91.9. Here's Bon Jovi.

0: Regard there with Ride It. Bon Jovi before that with Blaze of Glory. You're on Star FM 91.9. You're with Brett. We've got a few words coming up from our sponsors, then some Casey Chambers.
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0: Star FM National News is brought to you by Byron Street Auto Electrics at 202 Byron Street in Verrell. They stock a wide range of batteries to suit cars, caravans and heavy machinery.
1: I'm Alan Baskin. The federal government has flagged its tax legislation will likely change as it continues to consult various business and housing groups. The bill reins in the capital gains tax discount and restricts negative gearing deductions, but there are concerns the proposed laws could stifle investment. Treasurer Jim Chalmers has told Parliament the legislation will be tweaked as necessary.
2: The government is consulting with stakeholders on the treatment of capital gains of small and start-up businesses where indexation is applied to a low or zero cost base. Further consideration will also be given to a range of specific details, and where appropriate, these details will be finalised in subsequent legislation following consultation.
1: The Australians exposed to hantavirus will be kept in quarantine for longer than initially thought. Mark Dransfield has details.
3: Six people have been staying at the National Centre for Resilience in Perth, but they'll now be forced to wait until the 23rd of June before walking free. Health Minister Mark Butler says officials are concerned it may take more than 40 days to come down with the virus.
4: Over the last few days, there have been two additional reports of

0: hantavirus infections connected with this cruise ship, confirming that the risk of transmission of this after disembarkation has not passed.
1: A Melbourne woman is facing terrorism charges after being accused of travelling to Syria to join ISIS in 2013. The 34-year-old returned to Australia last September alongside another woman who's still under investigation. AFP Deputy Commissioner Hilda Sirak has defended the time taken to lay charges.
2: These are highly complex matters and we need to be able to take the time and effort to make sure that the evidence is admissible and to a legal standard.
1: Federal police are investigating all the so-called ISIS brides who have recently returned to Australia. Over this month, 32 women and children have arrived home from Syria. In South Australia, Task Force Horizon has wrapped up the latest search at Oak Park Station near Yunta over the disappearance of Gus Lamont. It's 8 months since the four-year-old vanished. Detective Superintendent Darren Fielke has the latest.
3: All of these members have walked, searched in excess of 30 kilometres of waterways over the last 3 days. Unfortunately, we have not uncovered any other evidence that helps us locate Gus. We've also searched a number of bores and wells that are in the vicinity. Again, unfortunately, without any success.
1: Mushroom killer Erin Patterson is headed back to court this August. Her defence team will argue a miscarriage of justice in a bid to quash her murder convictions. Patterson is currently serving 33 years for the deaths of three relatives. The MCG will host a state funeral for Neil Danaher. The legendary AFL player, coach and MND campaigner will be farewelled at the home of football 2 days after the Big Freeze MND fundraiser on June the 10th. And finally, to the Australian share market, the All Ords has closed down 125 points at 8819. One Australian dollar was buying 71.16 US cents. This is AIR News. Blues women's team is out to further boost state pride when they take on Queensland tonight in Origin 3 on the Gold Coast. With the game just getting underway, a win would give the Blues a rare series clean sweep. The Sharks are hoping their State of Origin reps will be fit to back up in tomorrow night's Round 13 clash with the Sea Eagles. Adam Fanua Blake and Britton Okora both played about 40 minutes in Game 1, while Blake Braley played 30. Coach Craig Fitzgibbon says they expect them all to play against Manly.
4: All things being well, we hope they play, but we won't be taking any risks either. We're pretty important to our team and we need to make sure that they're fit and firing if we put them out there.
1: Hawthorn stars Will Day and Jack Gunston are making their return from injury in tonight's AFL clash with St Kilda. Day is playing his first game of the season after having shoulder surgery in January. Western Bulldogs' Tim English has cleared concussion protocols and will return against Collingwood on Saturday night. AFL Media reports Caleb May has been included in the squad just 48 hours after being picked in the mid-season draft. And Sydney Academy product Harry Kyle will make his AFL debut against Richmond at the SCG on Saturday. Australian Independent Radio News.
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6: Still hovering around the 11 degrees mark here in the beautiful Sapphire City. The humidity's at 97%. The wind's coming from the north at 11 k's an hour and gusting up to 14 k's an hour. There's 4.6 mils in the rain gauge at the moment. So, yeah, it's still a bit wet, bit cool, bit everything out there, so which is nice to see. We did need a little bit of rain. What's going to happen tomorrow? Friday, 17 degrees top temperature, 10 degrees overnight, 70% chance of 1 to 5. So a little bit of rain there tomorrow. The sun's going to come back out on Saturday with a top of 17. 16 degrees on the Sunday with a possible late shower there. Monday, mostly sunny with a top of 15. 3 degrees overnight, so a cool night. Tuesday's looking like a late shower as well. Then the sun's going to pop back out on Wednesday for a top of 17 degrees. The sun will rise tomorrow at 6:41 and set at 5 minutes past five. Lovely. 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You're with Brett. We're doing Pub Night. I hope you're having a great Thursday night out there. There's only one day to go to the weekend, so it's always good. I love Thursdays. I always do, especially because I don't really work for. Well, I work for myself, and I don't work Friday, so it's great. It's awesome. We've got some good songs coming up this this hour. We've got a bit of KC and the Sunshine Band for all of you disco freaks out there. The Angels, Green Day, George Thorogood. So let's get stuck into it.

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Now, I came in one particular evening, the landlady said, you got the rent money yet? Sucker! I said, no, I can't find no job. How am I supposed to get some money to pay this rent? She said, I don't believe you try.

Adam Lambert there with If I Had You. George Thorogood before that with One Bourbon, One Scotch and One Beer. You're on Star FM 91.9. Here's the Angels.

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0: 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We've got a few words coming up from our sponsors. Then some disco.
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Stones there with Gimme Shelter. KC and the Sunshine Band. That's the way I like it. You're on Star FM 91.9. I hope you're having a good night out there. It's Thursday night. One day to go until the weekend. It doesn't get any better than this. How about some Green Day?

0: Great Aussie band there, In Excess with Original Sin. Green Day before that with Brain Stew, which is about where I'm at the moment. I think I've put in a big shift. I started at work about 6:30 this morning, so I'm struggling a little. We've got a few words from our sponsors coming up, and then some Motley Crue.
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0: Gorillaz there. Feel Good Incorporated. Motley Crue before that with Kickstart My Heart. Well, that's about it for me. I hope you've had a great night. I've had a great night bringing you pub night. Enjoy the rain. Enjoy the sunshine when she comes out on the weekend. And have a great weekend. I'll talk to you again on Monday afternoon from Monday Arvo Madness. Stay classy, Inverell.
1: Now, Craig, it's going to be different living out here. 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
1: Well, I'm glad you said that, son. 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

0: Darling Fulty's the name. I'll just show you to your room while Manuel parks your car. 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And I... Oh, bollocks! 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
1: Mr. Fulty, I crash car.
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0: 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Oh, bollocks, now what?
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0: Well, call McLaughlin Smash Repairs, 17 Mansfield Street in Burrell.
1: K?
0: McLaughlin's.
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0: 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Ole, ole.
1: Oh, Sissy, McLaughlin's.
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0: Good morning, Faulty's the name. 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Oh, bollocks, now what?
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0: Well, call McLaughlin Smash Repairs, 17 Mansfield Street in Burrell.
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0: morning, Fulty's the name. 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And I... Oh, bollocks, now what?
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0: Well, call McLaughlin Smash Repairs, 17 Mansfield Street in Morrell.
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0: Darling Filthy is the name. 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
1: Mr. Filthy, Mr. Filthy, I crash car.
0: Well, call McLaughlin Smash Repairs, 17 Mansfield Street in Morrell.
1: K?
0: McLaughlin's.
1: K?
0: Smash Repairs, phone 67212101.
1: Ole, ole.
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4: He rode easy in the saddle, he was tall and lean, and at first he thought nothing but a streak of mean could make a man look so downright strong. 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
1: I
0: bet you go to church and you're scared to confess.
1: No, I do confess, baby. 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
0: Uh-huh. 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Do you tell the truth, though?
1: Yeah, I do.
0: Yeah, right.
1: You?

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0: News. Hawthorn's Art Clast St Kilda in the Round 12 AFL opener. Alan Baskin reports.
1: The Hawks led all the way to take the match 119-67. Jack Gunston starred for Hawthorn with 5 goals. Gun midfielder Will Day, who's been out injured, says it's great to be back into the action with Hawthorn firing once again.
2: Obviously a red hot start and have a bit of a lull, which I think every team does. It's a very long season. So now that we're getting back to playing our way, have a really good run going into September.
1: Tonight it's Carlton against Geelong at the G. Alan Baskin, Air Sport.
0: The New South Wales Blues have claimed the first series whitewash in women's origin history after beating the Maroons 12-4 in Game 3 on the Gold Coast. Queensland captain Lauren Brown says they put up a good fight.
3: We were in the fight and until midway through that second half, to the last 10 minutes, we're in the fight. Really proud, we're a young group and we're really building, so looking forward to the future years ahead with this squad.
0: Well, number one Yannick Sinner's out of the French Open after suffering dizziness and heat-related cramps. The 24-year-old's loss to Argentine Juan Manuel Cerundolo 3-6-2-6-7-5-6-1-6-1. Aussie Daria Katsikina has beat Swiss player Susan Bandecchi in their round two match 7-5-7-6. Australian Independent Radio News.
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5: And a very good morning. Welcome along. It is your All-Star Breakfast on this Friday morning. We've reached Friday. It's the 29th day of May. Let's have a look at what we've got weather-wise around the place this morning. And we had, as I get my little book, and we had an overnight low of 10, in fact, 15 yesterday's high. The forecast today for the region, cloudy days and a very high chance of rain, becoming less likely later today. Rain also for Inverell, there's an 80% chance of rain, 1 to 5 mils. Westerly winds are 20 to 30 kilometres an hour. Looking ahead to the week, if I can actually update it, that would be great. Here it is. Weekend, sunny tomorrow, possible shower Sunday, mostly sunny Monday, late shower Tuesday, then mostly sunny for Wednesday, Thursday. So you got a bit of a mixed bag coming up over the next 7 days. We've got maximum temperatures in your mid to high teens, minimums ranging between 3 and 7 degrees. Just checking here. Severe weather warning. So that's, but that's not for our area. It says the Northern Tablelands, but it's looking at that now in Murrurundi area. So nothing sort of in our area as we speak. Heading for tops today, 17 in Inverell, 15 Glen, 21 Warrielder, 24 Bingara, Armidale 15, 19 for Tamworth. Currently 13 degrees in town, 97% relative humidity. Winds out of the west at 3 k's, gusting up to 11 k's. Now in town we've recorded 9.8 mils, officially 8.8 mils in Inverell. And we will also tell you that sunrise this morning will be at, let's have a look here, 19 to 7. Sunset this evening will be at 5 past 5. That brings you up to date with your news, sport and weather right here at 91.9 Star FM. Inverell's community station welcoming you to your All-Star Breakfast. It is Friday. Aren't you happy about that? Friday. Now, coming up this morning, we've got a little bit to get through this morning. And we'll check in with the horoscopes. We've got school news after 7. We'll have Inverell Shire Mayor Kate Dye joining us after 7 this morning, giving us up to date with the details out of Wednesday's council meeting. On this day, lined up at 20 past 7, Secret Sound at 20 to 8, $2,280 off of grabs this morning. We'll check in with birthday calls. We've got Jenny Mead joining us. We haven't spoken to Jenny for a little while. Jenny Mead joins us for Gloria Squider. Mystery voice up to $400. That's the highest it's ever been. And in Star FM Chart Toppers, we're going to do the year, not as I've recorded there, 1991. We're doing 1999 from memory. 1999. So that is our Details there in our program for today. And if you've got any rain readings, just put it down underneath our program listing and we'll tell

the word, and if you haven't jumped onto our new Facebook page, search it. It's STAFM. And then search it and then jump on, like it, and then put your posts. Put your posts, rain figures, underneath our program listing this morning. We also got the regional news on the half hour, 6:30, 7:30 and 8:30 in the headlines this morning. Hunter New England Health has commenced a $1 billion single digital patient record, which stores people's medical records in one place, including electronic referrals, test results, appointments and treatment history. Inrol police arrested two men for drug-related offences following separate incidents in the region over the past week. An operation in Bundara secured, or there was an arrest of a 52-year-old woman at a rural property in relation to an outstanding arrest warrant. And we'll also tell you about Group 19. Glenis Magpies travel to Warrielder to take on the Wombats at Jim Payne Oval in round 8 of the Group 19 Rugby League competition. We'll give you all those details and more coming up at 6:30 here at Star FM as you get the ball rolling. Ah, what a classic. From Dolly and Kenny. Come on, turn this one up a little bit and sing along. Islands in the Stream here at Star.

0: That's where it is, nowhere else. I stopped searching. That is, of course, Betty Everett, the Shoop Shoop song here at Star, Livy Newton-John, Jolene and Dolly Parton, Kenny Rogers, Islands in the Stream, kicking off your morning here at Star FM. Good morning, wherever you are. Hopefully you're in good spirits and ready to attack a new working day. Good morning to Patty and also to Nigel. Thank you for your well wishes this morning. You've made the switch over to the new Facebook page, so now you can say good day. So thank you for that, and good morning to you. Now, the next workshop for Days for Girls will be held tomorrow, commencing at 9:30, finishing at 12:30 at the Inverell Club down there in Evans Street. Days for Girls is a grassroots, non-for-profit organisation creating a better future for girls in third world countries. For more information, give Margaret a call, 0428 157633, 0428 157633, or Julie on 0407 621 949. That's the next workshop for Days for Girls on tomorrow between 9:30 and 12 at the Inverell Club in Evans Street. L-Star Breakfast, good morning.
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0: Morning, Stewie. Yes, I think it is coffee time. Good morning. Have a great weekend. That's the Rembrandts, Just the Way It Is, Baby, all the way from 1990. Also there, Adam Brand teaming up with Melinda Schneider and Love Away the Night here on your Friday morning edition of the All-Star Breakfast. 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
2: With the latest from the Star FM Newsroom, I'm Jerry Tavera. Hunter New England Health has commenced the $1 billion single digital patient record, which stores people's medical records in one place, including electronic referrals, test results, appointments and treatment history. The Northern Daily Leader reports the new system is expected to bring an end to the use of fax machines for patient records and the printing of clinical notes within hospitals. Hunter New England Health's Chief Executive Tracy McCosker says this is a significant and complex transformation that will introduce a single integrated patient record across the health district. But according to the report, there's claims while the project has been promoted as improving patient care and communication between health services, many frontline healthcare workers are deeply concerned about how the rollout is being handled locally, adding there's a huge amount of stress and anxiety among staff surrounding this change. Ms. McCosker says additional support staff and specialist teams would be deployed across most facilities to support frontline staff during the transition. Inverell police have arrested two men for drug-related offences following separate incidents in the region over the past week. Last Friday, police attended a residential premises in Tomline Street at Bundara, where it's alleged a large cannabis plant and amount of cannabis leaf were located. A 31-year-old male occupant of the residence was issued a court attendance notice for the offences of cultivate prohibited plant and possess prohibited drug and will appear in Inverell local court on the 9th of June. Meanwhile, police executed a search warrant at a premises in Granville Street in Inverell yesterday, where it's alleged an amount of cash and cannabis were located and seized. A 46-year-old male occupant was arrested and charged with supply and possess prohibited drug and dealing with proceeds of crime and was granted conditional bail to appear at Inverell local court on the 18th of June. During the early hours of last Tuesday morning, a police operation was conducted on Werns Road at Bundara, where a 52-year-old woman was arrested at a rural property in relation to an outstanding arrest warrant. A 48-year-old occupant was also arrested at the property in relation to the alleged possession of cannabis. Both were later charged with a man granted bail to appear before Inverell local court in July. The 52-year-old woman was refused bail by police and appeared before Parramatta Bail Division on Wednesday, where she was again refused bail. She was remanded into custody to appear before the District Court on the 10th of June. An innovative trial is delivering exciting results for native fish habitat and inland river biodiversity health in New South Wales by addressing one of the major factors in environmental decline, cold water pollution. Launched earlier this year, the trial of the $26.2 million bubble plume project is already making a positive difference by creating warmer temperatures throughout the Seven Rivers Pindari Dam storage. The newly installed bubble plume system, the largest ever in Australia, mixes the water in the dam to minimise cold water pollution during the summer months, resulting in water temperatures at the bottom of the dam rising over 6 degrees Celsius in 1 month. This change in temperature has a negative impact on the natural habitat, affecting the entire riverine ecosystem and inhibiting native fish from breeding and thriving. While the trial will be paused over the cooler months, preliminary results have confirmed the ability of the bubble plume to mix the entire dam. The trial recommences this spring. Turning to sport now, and the Glenelg Magpies travel to Warialda to take on the Wombats at Jim Payne Oval in Round 8 of the Group 19 Rugby League competition tomorrow. Magpies coach Nick Eshman says they've been struck down by a few niggly injuries, but hope to get the job done and then look forward to a fortnight off to get the players' bodies right for the back half of the season. In other games, Gara Super Spuds make the long trip to Moree to play the Boomerangs, while Baraba hosts the Yarralla Tigers. The Tigers lost their first game of the year last weekend to the Inverell Hawks, with coach Greg Ryan saying they failed to execute last week the way they know how. Ryan says they'll be bringing intent, more energy in attack and defence and playing out a full 80 minutes, adding he's looking forward to the team putting in a better performance tomorrow. The Inverell Highlanders are on the road tomorrow to tackle the Moree Bulls in round 7 of the Central North Rugby competition. Coming off their second win of the year, the Highlanders come up against a team who have only lost one game this season and are sitting in second spot on the points table. First grade coach Gemma Nollers says she wants her team to again lift in defence like they did last week and control the ball to give them a chance of upsetting the Bulls. In other games, Gunnedah hit the road to Tamworth to tackle Pirates, while the match of the round sees the Narrabri Blue Bulls host reigning premiers, the Quirindi Lions. Inverell FC are back at the sports complex tomorrow, hosting Hillview Rovers in round 11 of the Northern Premier League competition. Sitting in second place on the first grade points table, the home side are 4 points behind competition leaders Moore Creek, and a win will be vital to keep them in contact with the front runners. Co-coach James Sweeney says they're hoping to keep their winning momentum continuing and will be looking for big gains from all their players, with particular focus on their finishing in front of goal. Reserve grade is also at home to Hillview Rovers. Third and fourth grade are away playing against the Glenelg Highlanders tomorrow, while both the women's teams are in Armidale on Sunday, with first grade playing PLC Armidale, while second grade tackle East Armidale United. And briefly, in AFL Northwest, the Inverell Saints has the Round 7 bye this weekend, with the focus being in Tamworth, with the Kangaroos and the Swans doing battle for the Billy Holder Cup. The match will be of special significance as former Essendon captain Dyson Heppel will don a Tamworth Kangaroos jersey, while the Swans have secured the services of Hawthorn Triple Premiership backman Josh Gibson for a one-off game. The other match sees the Gunnedah Bulldogs host the New England Nomads at Wolseley Oval. That's the latest from the Star FM newsroom. I'm Jerry Tavera.
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0: 13 degrees currently in town, 97% relative humidity, overnight low of 10, 15 yesterday's high. Forecast today for the Sapphire City has it at a rainy day with westerly winds at 20 to 30 kilometres an hour, 80% chance of rain, rain amount 1 to 5 mils. And looking ahead to the weekend, mostly sunny conditions tomorrow, possible shower on Sunday, 17 degrees Saturday, 16 Sunday. Heading for tops today, 19 Tamworth, 15 Armidale, 20 for Bingara, 21 Warrielder, 15 Glen and 17 Inverell. Now, a little bit of rain, 9.8 mils recorded in town officially for Inverell. We've got it at 9 mils and sunrise this morning will be at 19 to 7, sunset this evening at 5 past 5. That's your latest weather update right here, 91.9 Star FM, Inverell's community station. Welcoming you to your Friday morning edition of the All-Star Breakfast. Hope you're in good spirits, ready to attack a new working day. Hopefully it'll be a good one for you. Right now, a little bit of Donna Summer. She works hard for the money. It's your All-Star Breakfast. Good morning. Hope you're well.

0: It's Little Paddy. Gonna have a little party tonight, all the way from 1964. Why not? It's Friday. Daddy Cool with their Eagle Rock and Donna Summer. She works hard for the money here at Star FM. Just a little bit of a correction to Inverell FC games. Third grade play at home against Armidale Westside. Fourths have the bye. Okay, so that's just a little correction there in our regional news in relation to Inverell FC's sporting item. It's your All-Star Breakfast. Good morning. We've got the horoscopes next, thanks to Annabelle's Real Estate.
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8: It's Friday, the 29th of May, 2026. Aries, you've made it clear to everyone what it is you want, so they'd better get out of the way now. Taurus, try to keep those problems of yours in perspective. Gemini, an ideal time to revisit an enjoyable pastime from your youth. Cancer, it will take a lot to get you flustered today. Leo, your concerns for the environment will fall on deaf ears. Virgo, there could be tension on the home front, so it's best to lie low until it passes. Libra, you need to be on your best behaviour or you'll never live it down. Scorpio, a change in domestic arrangements is likely to bring positive results. Sagittarius, a strong emotional connection will draw you closer to an acquaintance. Capricorn, you may receive news that involves travel plans. Aquarius, you'll be annoyed when you witness injustice today, and you'll want to speak out. Pisces, someone of influence you meet could have a profound effect on you. And that's today's horoscope.
0: Today's horoscope, thanks to our friends at Annabelle's Real Estate. Good morning, Annie. Might squeeze in a bit of ABBA for you this morning. Here's a little bit of Keith Urban for you. Only you can love me this way. 8 away from 7 in Brosheim here. Kate died after 7 o'clock this morning. Well, I know.

0: to be back after months recovering from a shoulder injury.
1: It's just heartbreaking, but yeah, just got to work, learned a lot about myself, and now coming back, I've got a new mindset, which is, yeah, had a lot of fun. So.
0: In another massive upset at the unpredictable French Tennis Open, world number one Yannick Sinner's bowed out with heat-related leg cramps. The 24-year-old's loss to Argentine Juan Manuel Cirandolo, 3-6, 2-6, 7-5, 6-1, 6-1. Aussie Daria Katsikina has beaten Swiss player Susan Bandecchi in their round two match, 7-5, 7-6. The 29-year-old will face a yet-to-be-decided opponent in the third round tomorrow. Australian Independent Radio News.
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3: 10 overnight low in Inverell, 15 yesterday's high. Forecast is a cloudy day for the region. Very high chance of rain becoming less likely later today. Heavy falls in the south. Rain for Inverell with the westerly winds at 20 to 30 kilometres an hour and 80% chance of rain. 1 to 5 bills forecast now for tomorrow, mostly sunny. Sunny on, actually now they're saying mostly sunny conditions for the next 7 days, barring Tuesday, late showers. So things have changed over the last hour. Maximums in your mid to high teens, minimums ranging between 3 and 7 degrees. Heading for tops today, 17 in Varel, 15 Glen, 21 Warrielder, Bingara 20, 15 Armidale and Tamworth, 19 degrees. Currently sitting on 13 degrees, 97% relative humidity, winds are calm, 9.8 mils in the gauge in town. Officially, we've got 9 mils, and sunrise this morning was at 19 to 7, sunset this evening at 5 past 5. That brings up today with the news, sport and weather here at Star FM. At 7.30, the regional news in the headlines this morning. Hunter New England Health has commenced the $1 billion single digital patient record, which stores people's medical records in one place, including electronic referrals, test results, appointments and treatment history. Inverell police arrested two men for drug-related offences following separate incidents in the region over the past week. An innovative trial is delivering exciting results for native fish habitat and inland river biodiversity health in New South Wales. And we'll also tell you the Inverell Highlanders are on the road tomorrow to tackle the Moree Bulls in round seven of the Central North Rugby competition. We'll give you those details at 7.30 here at Star FM. 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
3: All right, we've reached Friday, 29th day of May at Inverell Public School. 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Please remember your hat and water bottles for sport today. Good luck to the students at Inverell Zone cross-country trials today. At McIntyre High School, several Year 12 students will be joining the Northern Tablelands Local Land Services for a hands-on workshop, learning about soil structure and health and interpreting soil test results. The chemical user safety training provided by TAFE will continue today at the Ag Plot. Chess Club are meeting in the library at lunchtime today. And a reminder that parents can book appointments for parent-teacher interviews on Tuesday, the 2nd of June, between 4 and 7. Please go to the Central Parent Portal. Inverell High School working on the Week A timetable. Any students interested in dancing in Shrek the Musical, please place your name and year group on the sheet outside the HSIE English staff room. No previous dance experience required, just a willingness to learn and have fun. Stage 6 Business Studies class will be undertaking a tour of Boss Engineering to explore how large business operates and to gain insights into its key functions. Gunflat Public School, good luck to Jarley, Indy, Ada, Emily, Cooper B, Henry, Josh, Carly, Imogen, Blake and Hudson have qualified for the Zone Cross Country in Bingara today. We hope you have a great day. For the remaining students, it's sports day today, so remember to bring your hat, sunscreen, water bottle as well, and wear your sports uniform. Holy Trinity School, good luck to the teams playing at the ACS Primary Gary McSweeney Cup in Tamworth. Today, the Trinity Mass will be held at 9:15 in the hall. Primary students will participate in athletics field.

0: events today in extended sport time. Rivers Christian College, welcome back to Miss Patty today. We hope you have a great day at Rivers. Chapel will be held at 2:45 this afternoon. Parents are welcome to attend. And finally, Ross Hill Public School. Good luck to the students participating in the Inverell Zone Cross Country today. Even though the weather is cooling down, please still send your child's hat in with them. Even in cooler weather, they are a sun-safe school. And that wraps up the school news this morning and the week. School news heard each weekday morning of the school term just after the 7 o'clock national news. Thanks to our sponsors, the Premier Store, right here at Star FM. Coming up to 10 past 7.
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0: Great pleasure to have back in the studio this morning in Verelshire Mayor Kate Dyett. A very good morning.
2: Good morning, Jerry. Good morning, listeners.
0: On Wednesday, you had a rather long meeting.
2: Yes, it was very long and very juicy, Jerry.
0: Very good. Now, let's kick it off. You had a mayoral minute about an update on McLean Care. Of course, services have now been undertaken by Australian Unity, some services there at McLean.
2: Yes.
0: Kicking off there yesterday.
2: The in-home care clients.
0: Yes. Yeah. So you gave an update to council. What was that update?
2: Yeah, and look, thanks for the opportunity to talk on this, Jerry. The long and short is that back in February, I was in touch with Barnaby, our federal member, on this matter, and he has then advocated to the Federal Minister for Aged Care, and his name is Mr. Sam Ray. So Sam Ray has come back to Barnaby with some correspondence as to where this is up to, and that's what I put through as a mayoral minute. So that letter from Sam Ray has confirmed where we're at, and that Australian Unity are taking over the in-home care clients. But what was most important is that he reaffirmed their commitment to underwriting the aged care facility in this period of transition. So that's always good to hear. That will continue until a new provider is found. And there's no threat of anything else. So that has certainly been confirmed in that letter from the Minister for Aged Care to Barnaby.
0: Have you heard anything from McLean in relation to this latest change? Obviously, June 1 with the changes.
2: Well, no, look, I haven't specifically about that matter, but look, we do talk to McLean Care and they've been very good liaising with council and keeping us updated with the information that they have at hand. So the process is continuing and they've been really transparent in providing us with the information that we need or have asked for, and I value that actually for our community. So
0: will you ask them to see, to find out if those who have made redundant have been reinstated through Australian Unity? What, just basically an update of what those...
2: Yeah, that's totally fair enough, Jerry, because I've, you know, rightly or wrongly, but thought that that workforce would have to be absorbed to Australian Unity because they need the workforce and that's hard to come by. So, but I can certainly find that out for you, Jerry, and come back to you on that one.
0: You've been busy at the Rural and Regional Summit in Sydney early last month.
2: Yeah. Look, we had a number of meetings actually in Sydney. We had the summit and then we also had the Country Mayor's quarterly meeting, which is one that I always go to, and it's a really good opportunity for the Country Mayors to all come together. Look, I think the biggest thing to come to from the regional summit was, look, a number of things, particularly to hear from our local government minister, to hear him talk about the code of conduct. That's really interesting because as of just last week there was a disallowance motion on that code of conduct, so that's thrown everything into the air as to how that is going
0: so
2: to...
0: So tell what's that mean?
2: It's a bit complicated, but the long and short is the local government minister had given us all a new code of conduct to be operating by, and that motion has just gone through that new code has been disallowed.
0: Okay.
2: So it's in the parameters of this political sphere now, and we've just got to wait to see how this plays out in reality. Look, I think the big thing to pass on to you is Brett Whitworth's comment saying that he has putting forward a financial sustainability inquiry for local governments. And that's what you've heard all of us rabbit on about for local government for a long time. Making sure that we are financially sustainable for the future is really, really big, and we're being so challenged on that front. It's about getting, you know, expenditure to match revenues, and that's what we're all about going forward for the future. And we've really got to drill down and see how capable we are of doing that for the long term.
0: And you've talked about the Inland Rail also was discussed.
2: So that came up in the country mayor's meeting the following day. Now, there was a unanimous motion that we all agreed on to really push back on the Inland Rail being stopped at parks. So that was a particularly disappointing decision made by the federal government that came out of the budget. And we really have jumped on this as a group of mayors to really say that is a crazy decision. We've had 10 years of planning on the back of this project happening. And while we may not be directly affected council because we actually don't host it, we have had so many projects that have been planned and put forward for the last 10 years to try and hook in to that new infrastructure. So it's just devastating that suddenly the carpet's ripped out from underneath this, and I really am grateful for the country mayors providing us and, you know, the whole, you know, political parties actually managing to provide some pushback on this decision. We really need to try and do something about this.
0: Do you think the pushback is going to work? Would the Australian government actually listen to the country mayors?
2: Yeah, and there's a lot of people actually saying it's actually going to be interesting to see what happens with the pushback and whether it does have effect. I would like to think it does, and maybe it's a bit of a litmus test to see what the community are thinking on this matter. But look, the reality is when you talk to the likes of Gundy Regional Council, that EIS process to go out across the Condamine, the rubber stamping for that is imminent. It's just around the corner. So, you know, there's so much work that's gone into this Inland Rail project already. And when you actually talk to the likes of the people in Sydney, my son's a perfect example. He said to me, "Mum, they don't even realise that the line is constructed up to North Star." And we talked about this last time we were on air. So, you know, that is really something that we've got, the message we have to get out. There's a lot of construction that's already happening and happened, past tense.
0: The feedlot had at Bacala. What's happening there? It was being deferred the last two council meetings.
2: Yeah.
0: I believe it's been deferred again.
2: And it has been deferred again so that we can really assess our legal advice on this matter. And look, there's nothing more that can be said on that, Jerry. We've just got to play this one out.
0: Okay. Yeah. So people will be asked, what's the hold-up? Is there... Yeah. I know there's objectors.
2: Yeah. There are objectors and we need to listen to them and we need to listen to both sides of this development application and we need to go through the process.
0: Is this going to be a delayed process? Could we see this being deferred over and over again?
2: Look, who knows, Jerry? We can't sort of crystal ball that one. We've just got to go through it step by step and really work out what all the arguments are for and against.
0: Okay. The Inverell Shire Council Roads Asset Management Plan was discussed?
2: Yes, and this is really what took up a lot of the time because there were three big transport things that went through. So the Roads Asset Management Plan was really important. Then there was an Inverell Transport Study. There was also another New South Wales Strategic Integrated Plan study. Mm-hmm. But the one that's really relevant is this one, this localised one for the Inverell Transport Study. And that has now gone out to public consultation. And quite honestly, we haven't had enough people put in for that and provide submissions. So I really encourage the public, if you can, jump on, fill out the survey and provide us with some more data for that localised survey response.
0: So what is this particular study all about?
2: Oh, look, it's really looking at how we use our network, what our freight movements are like, which roads are important for our urban centres, how we do possibly a bypass for the future. It's a long-term strategic opportunity to really think about what we need for our road network. The roads that we maintain and deliver for Inverell Shire Council are our number one biggest ticket item for council. So we really need to make sure that we know where we're going strategically with that for the future.
0: Okay. Yep. Let's move on now to the Inverell Battery Energy Storage System. Council received another report, I believe.
2: Yes. And look, the public consultation, I think, will start again for that in about July of this year. So watch out for that. But going forward, as you know, Jerry, at council, we have very little to do with this. We have very little authority. We will be putting in a submission whenever we can in the same way the public will be. It's a state significant development.
0: Yep. I know there's a number of people who live out in that vicinity against this particular proposal and project. And as you said, council have really got no say. You can put some submissions in, can't you?
2: Yes, we certainly can. And we certainly will. There's no doubt about that. But look, going forward, yes, the authority is really in the hands of the state government.
0: Mm. All right. Good news with the InRail mountain bike track, I believe, going to be handed back to the group.
2: They're up and running again, so I'm really pleased to see that. So, you know, 10 out of 10 to them. They've realised that they want it and they're going to utilise it, and there's facilities out there and amenities. So I'm really pleased to see that that's going to be utilised and capitalised on for the future.
0: Okay. The quarterly budget review statements have demonstrated a surplus, a small operational surplus for council.
2: Yes, and look, we try to always do a small operating surplus with these quarterly reviews. You'll see if you can be bothered to go through and look at all the fine print, there's a lot of work that's been spent on road maintenance, as is always the case, which is great. A lot of shoulder work done on a lot of the highways, which, to be honest, for me, I'm noticing because the rue issue that we've got has been really prevalent, and now they're particularly bad, so it just gives you that opportunity to see kangaroos as they come in. There wasn't much more to be said on that variations report. It was good.
0: Okay, let's have a look just on things that perhaps weren't discussed in the meeting, and this is questions without notice.
2: Yes.
0: Bunnings project, it was supposed to be sort of up at the top of Inverell coming in from the west.
2: Yes.
0: Where are we at with that?
2: Oh, another good one, Jerry. I haven't had any update on that, so I'll have to take that one on and come back to you. But I've had no further update about Bunnings at this point.
0: Right, so we're still at that stage where, is it with the Transport for New South Wales?
2: Yes, it is.
0: Right.
2: Yeah.
0: Okay. The other thing was the service station.
2: Yes.
0: Have we had any developments on when that will be relocated?
2: Well, look, that's up to them. But they have put it off while the whole fuel thing was going on. So we'd like to think that that next stage of finally moving into it. They are at lock-up stage at their new facility. That's exciting. 10 out of 10 to them for getting to that point. So they've just got to move there, and they've just got to, do the final stage of that development.
0: Okay. Hungry Jack's development application already gone through, passed by council?
2: Yes, been passed by council, so that's all happening.
0: Any other more development on that particular
2: Not that I'm aware of, but it's all happening, which is great.
0: Okay. Anything else happening within council?
2: I don't think so, Jerry. Just if I can plug that Inverell transport study, we really would like to get more people contributing to that study going forward, if we can, please.
0: Okay. And that's all on the website?
2: Yes, it is on the council website.
0: So people go and check out that study and get a bit more feedback on, and obviously planning for the future.
2: Yeah, and that's really important about our road network.
0: Okay. Thank you for joining us this morning, and no doubt we'll catch up with you next month.
2: Thank you, Jerry. Thank you for having me.
0: Inverell Shire Mayor Kate Dyer joining us this morning here at Star FM. It's now 22 past 7 here at Star FM. Just a reminder, Inverell McIntyre Lions Mini Lotto drawn again tomorrow. You're playing for $1,280. Pick 6 from 20 numbers. $1 a ticket. There's 2 chances to win, and tickets can be obtained from Lennon's Butchery and various other businesses throughout Inverell. They've also got the sales table in operation outside the Impey in Byron Street today. It's your All-Star Breakfast on this day next, thanks to our friends at the Inverell RSM Club.
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0: On this day, May 29th, it was on this day in 1886, American pharmacist John Pemberton begins to advertise his patent medicine, Coca-Cola, in Atlanta, Georgia. In 1912, 15 young women are fired by Curtis Publishing in Philadelphia for dancing the turkey trot during their lunch break. In 1919, Albert Einstein's theory of relativity, that when light passes a large body, gravity will bend the rays, is confirmed by Arthur Eddington's expedition to photograph a solar eclipse on an island in West Africa.
3: I'm

0: July.
1: In 1942, Yankee Doodle Dandy, based on the life of George M. Cohen, starring James Cagney and Joan Leslie, premieres in New York City. Cagney would win an Academy Award for Best Actor in 1943. Also in 1942, Bing Crosby records Irving Berlin's song, White Christmas, with the John Scott Trotter Orchestra and the Ken Darby Singers. In just 18 minutes, it becomes the world's best-selling single with estimated sales of 100 million copies.

0: 1953, New Zealand's Edmund Hillary and Tenzing Norgay from Nepal are the first to reach the summit of Mount Everest as part of a British expedition. In 1967, Elvis and Priscilla Presley hold a wedding reception at Graceland for friends and family, not at the original ceremony. In 1973, Columbia Records fires President Clive Davis for misappropriating $100,000 in funds. Davis will then start Arista Records. In 1977, Australian Sue Prell is the first female golfer to hit consecutive holes in one, the 13th and 14th holes at Chatswood Golf Club in Sydney. In 1987, Michael Jackson attempts to buy the Elephant Man's remains.
1: John Merrick died at the turn of the century. His lopsided head and deformed spine now preserved here at the London Hospital. Jackson's already offered $500,000 for the remains. That was turned down. Now the singer has doubled it to $1 million.
0: In 1989, student pro-democracy protesters in Tiananmen Square in China construct a replica of the Statue of Liberty, naming it the Goddess of Democracy. In 1990, Boris Yeltsin is elected president of the Russian Republic. In 1999, Space Shuttle Discovery completes the first docking with the International Space Station.
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3: And Houston Discovery, with your concurrence, we're ready to start in step one on the docking sequence 25.
4: And both spacecraft will remain in free drift until all of the rates have been dampened.
3: If you concur, we're ready for step three of the docking sequence cue cards.
0: In 2012, Indonesian police make the biggest drug bust in 10 years after seizing over a million ecstasy pills valued at $45 million. In 2015, Sepp Blatter is controversially elected to a fifth term as president of FIFA, despite bribery scandals. He resigns 5 days later.
5: I thank you that you accepted me, that for the next 4 years, I will be in command of this boat called FIFA, and we will bring it back. We will bring it back offshore, and we will bring it to the beach. We will bring it back where finally football can be played, beach soccer, we can play everywhere. But we have to work on that. We have to work on that. We have also to work on other things that we have to do for FIFA in the future.
0: In 2018, ABC TV network in America cancels the TV comedy Roseanne after its star Roseanne Barr posts a racist tweet. In 2019, transgender is no longer classified as a mental health illness by the World Health Organization. In 2022, Jai Hindley becomes only the second Australian cyclist to win a Grand Tour, following victory in the Giro d'Italia.
6: 20 years to the day that Cadel Evans first pulled on the Maglia Rosa for the home nation of Australia. This is the closest they have ever come to winning the Giro d'Italia, and for Jai Hindley, a dream is about to go into beautiful fulfilment. From down under to the very, very top in Italy, on the streets of Verona, right outside the famous Roman amphitheatre, Vedi Vidi Hindley, he wins the Giro d'Italia.
0: On this day, May 29.
7: Thank you, and on this day, thanks to our friends at the Inverell RSM Club back at 4.30 this Ave here at Star. 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Tickets are only $10 per person, limited tables, and you need to RSVP John Cox on 0418 463 2060, 0418 463 2060 for that trivia night on tomorrow night at the Inverell RSM Club Auditorium. And also there'll be an information session held by Uniting Senior Service at 10.30 on Tuesday at the Inverell Library. 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The session is a great chance to get first-hand info, ask questions and connect with friendly staff ready to support you, whether you're exploring options yourself or a loved one, they're there to help. Phone 672-88130 to book a seat for this coming Tuesday's information session. It's 29 past 7. Could be a wet weekend, so RDR Real Estate have a few opens that you might be interested in tomorrow. Joining us to tell us all is Ellie. A very good morning.
8: Good morning.
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7: With the latest from the Star FM Newsroom, I'm Jerry Tavera. Hunter New England Health has commenced the $1 billion single digital patient record, which stores people's medical records in one place, including electronic referrals, test results, appointments and treatment history. The Northern Daily Leader reports the new system is expected to bring an end to the use of fax machines for patient records and the printing of clinical notes within hospitals. Hunter New England Health's Chief Executive Tracy McCosker says this is a significant and complex transformation that will introduce a single integrated patient record across the health district. But according to the report, there's claims while the project has been promoted as improving patient care and communication between health services, many frontline healthcare workers are deeply concerned about how the rollout is being handled locally, adding there's a huge amount of stress and anxiety among staff surrounding this change. Ms. McCosker says additional support staff and specialist teams would be deployed across most facilities to support frontline staff during the transition. Inverell police have arrested two men for drug-related offences following separate incidents in the region over the past week. Last Friday, police attended a residential premises in Tomline Street at Bundara, where it's alleged a large cannabis plant and an amount of cannabis leaf were located. A 31-year-old male occupant of the residence was issued a court attendance notice for the offences of cultivate prohibited plant and possess prohibited drug and will appear in Inverell local court on the 9th of June. Meanwhile, police executed a search warrant at a premises in Granville Street in Inverell yesterday, where it's alleged an amount of cash and cannabis were located and seized. A 46-year-old male occupant was arrested and charged with supply and possess prohibited drug and dealing with proceeds of crime. It was granted conditional bail to appear at Inverell local court on the 18th of June. During the early hours of last Tuesday morning, a police operation was conducted on Werns Road at Bundara, where a 52-year-old woman was arrested at a rural property in relation to an outstanding arrest warrant. A 48-year-old occupant was also arrested at the property in relation to the alleged possession of cannabis. Both were later charged with a man granted bail to appear before Inverell local court in July. The 52-year-old woman was refused bail by police and appeared before Parramatta Bail Division on Wednesday, where she was again refused bail. She was remanded into custody to appear before the District Court on the 10th of June. An innovative trial is delivering exciting results for native fish habitat and inland river biodiversity health in New South Wales by addressing one of the major factors in environmental decline, cold water pollution. Launched earlier this year, the trial of the $26.2 million bubble plume project is already making a positive difference by creating warmer temperatures throughout the Seven Rivers Pindaree Dam storage. The newly installed bubble plume system, the largest ever in Australia, mixes the water in the dam to minimise cold water pollution during the summer months, resulting in water temperatures at the bottom of the dam rising over 6 degrees Celsius in 1 month. This change in temperature has a negative impact on the natural habitat, affecting the entire riverine ecosystem and inhibiting native fish from breeding and thriving. While the trial will be paused over the cooler months, preliminary results have confirmed the ability of the bubble plume to mix the entire dam. The trial recommences this spring. Turning to sport now, and the Glenelg Magpies travel to Warialda to take on the Wombats at Jim Payne Oval in round 8 of the Group 19 Rugby League competition tomorrow. Magpies coach Nick Ashman says they've been struck down by a few niggly injuries, but hope to get the job done and then look forward to a fortnight off to get the players' bodies right for the back half of the season. In other games, Gyra Super Spuds make the long trip to Moree to play the Boomerangs, while Baraba hosts the Yarralla Tigers. The Tigers lost their first game of the year last weekend to the Inverell Hawks, with coach Greg Ryan saying they failed to execute last week the way they know how. Ryan says they'll be bringing intent, more energy in attack and defence, and playing out a full 80 minutes, adding he's looking forward to the team putting in a better performance tomorrow. The Inverell Highlanders are on the road tomorrow to tackle the Moree Bulls in round 7 of the Central North Rugby competition. Coming off their second win of the year, the Highlanders come up against a team who have only lost one game this season and are sitting in second spot on the points table. First grade coach Gemma Nollers says she wants her team to again lift in defence like they did last week and control the ball to give them a chance of upsetting the Bulls. In other games, Gunnedah hit the road to Tamworth to tackle Pirates, while the match of the round sees the Narrabri Blue Bulls host reigning premiers, the Quirindi Lions. Inverell FC are back at the sports complex tomorrow, hosting Hillview Rovers in round 11 of the Northern Premier League competition. Sitting in second place on the first grade points table, the home side are 4 points behind competition leaders Moore Creek, and a win will be vital to keep them in contact with the front runners. Co-coach James Sweeney says they're hoping to keep their winning momentum continuing and will be looking for big gains from all their players, with particular focus on their finishing in front of goal. Reserve grade is also at home to Hillview Rovers, so to third grade they're playing Armidale Westside, while both women's teams are in Armidale on Sunday, with first grade playing PLC Armidale while second grade tackle East Armidale United. And briefly in AFL Northwest, the Inverell Saints has the round 7 bye this weekend, with the focus being in Tamworth, with the Kangaroos and the Swans doing battle for the Billy Holder Cup. The match will be of special significance as former Essendon captain Dyson Heppel will don a Tamworth Kangaroos jersey, while the Swans have secured the services of Hawthorn Triple Premiership backman Josh Gibson for a one-off game. The other match sees the Gunnedah Bulldogs host the New England Nomads at Wolseley Oval. That's the latest from the Star FM newsroom. I'm Jerry Tavera.
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7: Almost 14 degrees in town, 97% relative humidity. You just heard from Lewis, it's very foggy in Dullungra this morning. Now, overnight low of 10, 15 yesterday's high. Forecast today for Inverell has it at a rainy day with westerly winds at 20 to 30 kilometres an hour, 80% chance of rain, 1 to 5 mils. And looking ahead to the weekend, mostly sunny conditions now forecast for both days, 17 tomorrow, 16 on Sunday. Heading for tops today, 19 Tamworth, 15 Armidale, 20 Bingara, 21 Warialda, 15 Glenelg, 17 Inverell. Now 10 mils recorded in town since 9 yesterday, officially 9 mils in Inverell. Got some other rain figures this morning, and thank you to Jody. The Bundy end of Grove Road, 23 mils, and Marie at Staniford, 20 mils. So thank you, ladies, for those rain figures. Certainly appreciate it. And sunset this evening will be at 5 past 5. That's your latest local news, sport and weather right here, 91.9 Star FM. Friday morning edition, All-Star Breakfast. Secret Sound not too far away, but right now it's Duran Duran.

0: 91.9 Star FM, Duran Duran, hungry like the wolf. 19, very sick wolf. 19 to 8. 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Lines are open. 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
0: Cass is back with us, dancing in the rain down there at Stanifer. A very good morning, Cass. How are you? Hello, Cass. What's going on here? This phone is playing up, which is not good, but we'll see if we can get Cass on air. Are you there, Cass? I can hear breathing. He's Cass. I have got his number anyway. Are you there, Cass? I can hear breathing. Just say yes. Hello? I'm sure he's there. Anyway, Cass... I don't know what's going on here. But anyway, Cass did say ripping off toilet paper from a roll, which is incorrect. So let's have a listen again. Yes, that's what he said. And I'm sure someone's there. I just, they're not talking to me. But anyway, never mind. Cass, that's his answer. That is incorrect. So the stash remains $2,280. We'll do it all again at around 22:11 with Lewis this morning on your All-Star Breakfast. Annie, good morning. I did promise a bit of ABBA to get you up and appin' for a Friday morning.

0: Johnny O'Keefe. She's my baby. 12 from 8. Good morning. Stewie and Darren's giving us a call out. Happy Friday to you. And you have a great weekend. 12 Mills, just out of Tinga, he recorded. Also there, and we've got Marshy, who watched the State of Origin last night as well, the women's. Very happy about that. 10 Mills out his neck of the woods as well. So thank you there to, what's his name? Marshy, sorry, Marshy. Yes, it's just been fantastic. What other things can we tell you? Lynn, Froud Street, 10 mils, and 10 mils yesterday. And Paul, Cunningham's Lane, 25 mils. So thank you for those rain readings this morning here at Star FM. Birthday calls now, and there are no financial members having birthdays today on this 29th day of May, but we'll have a look at the celebrities born on this day, thanks to Cooper's Farm Gear and the Bolt Shop.
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0: All right, born on this day, May 29, the great English-born American actor, comedian and entertainer Bob Hope was born in London in 1903. Very funny man. He passed away in 2003. Hubert Opperman, the Australian road cyclist and politician. He held multi-distance world records, born in Rochester in Victoria in 1904, passing away in 1996. The 35th President of the United States from 61 to 63 before he was assassinated. John F. Kennedy was born in Massachusetts in 1917, of course, assassinated in Dallas, Texas in 1963. American singer, I should say, and sister of Michael, LaToya Jackson, having a birthday today, the model and singer, if you can call her that. Born in Indiana in 1956, she's 70 today. Annette Bening, the American actress who featured in Grifters, Bugsy and American Beauty, 68 today, born in Kansas in 1958. British actor Rupert Everett, who featured in Another Country, My Best Friend's Wedding, and I'm pretty sure he's the guy that provided the voice to Prince Charming in the Shrek films. Born in England in 1959, 67 today, American Grammy and Academy Award-winning rock singer, songwriter and guitarist Melissa Etheridge. Can you bring us some water, please? She was born on this day in Kansas in 1961. Come to My Window was one of her big hits also, and Never Enough, 65 today. British pop singer, songwriter, guitarist with Oasis, Noel Gallagher, 59 today. Of course, had the hit Wonderwall, Don't Look Back in Anger, High Flying Birds, Holy Mountain, the like. Born in Manchester in 1967. Mel B, Melanie Brown, 51 today. Who's she? She was Scary Spice from the Spice Girls, now a TV personality. Born in Leeds in England in 1975. She's 51 today. And French tennis player Sebastian Grosjean was a member of the Davis Cup winning team in 2001 for France. Former world number four in 2002. Born in Marseille in France in 1978, 48 today. Just some of the people born on this day. Today being the 29th day of May. And if you are celebrating a birthday today, happy birthday from all of us here at Star FM. That wraps it up for the birthday calls this morning. Thanks to our friends at the Bolt Shop and Cooper's Farm Gear.
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0: That's it for the birthday calls. If you are celebrating a birthday today, happy birthday from all of us here at Star FM. It is your all-star breakfast. Coming up after 8, we'll check in with what's going on Gloucestershire Council Way with our friends at Gloria Squire. And Jenny Mead joins us this morning. Haven't chatted to her for a little while, so find out what she's been up to. But right now, Amber Lawrence, Something to Dance To, because it's Friday. Hey.

0: St Kilda. St Kilda's Sam Flanders needed help from two trainers as he limped off in the second term with an Achilles tendon injury. And New South Wales has created history in the women's state of origin, sealing the first clean sweep since the introduction of the three-game format. Having already retained the shield, they won game 3-12-4 on the Gold Coast. Australian Independent Radio News.
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2: 10 overnight low in Inverell and 17 yesterday's high, and cloudy today for the region with a very high chance of rain becoming less likely later today. Heavy falls in the south, rain for Inverell. Westerly winds are 20 to 30 kilometres an hour. 80% chance of rain, 1 to 5 mils, and looking ahead, back to mostly sunny conditions through the weekend into next week, barring Tuesday where they're saying a late shower may be forecast. Now, maximums in your mid to high teens over the next few days, minimums ranging between 3 and 7 degrees. Heading for tops today, 17 in Verrell, 15 Glen, 21 Warrielder, 20 for Bingra, 15 Armidale and Tamworth, 19. Currently 14 degrees in town, 97% relative humidity. West southwesterlies are 3 km, gusting up to 18. 10 mils in the gauge in town officially for Inverell. We're still stuck on 9 mils, and I thought I had another rain figure come through this morning. Just bear with me. 12 mils Darren tells us at just out of Tinga. Thought there was another one. I'll get to that shortly. Hopefully I'll be able to get it to you before we get off air. But yes, Daryl, 21.4 mils, 2K south of Gilgo. Thank you, Daryl, for that rain figure. Sunset this evening will be at 5 past 5. Coming up to 7 past 8. That brings you up to date with your latest weather update here at Star FM. Time to check in with the funerals this morning. The relatives and friends of the late Heather Elsie Fawcett, aged 92 years, late of Hopper Street in Verrell, I respectfully inform that Heather's funeral service will take place at St. Augustine's Anglican Church in Verrell, commencing at 10:30 a.m. this Monday, the 1st of June, followed by interment at the Inverell New General Lawn Cemetery. Members of the Inverell View Club are especially invited to attend. For those unable to attend Heather's service, a live stream will be made available. Please contact Thorley and Sons on pre-order at thorleyandsons.com.au to request the link. This announcement was authorised by Thorley and Sons Funeral Services, phone 67222566. Funeral Directors of Inverell and Districts, and refers to the death of the late Heather Elsie Fawcett, late of Hopper Street, Inverell.

0: Gold Star Breakfast at 8:30, the regional news in the headlines this morning. Hunter New England Health has commenced the $1 billion single digital patient record, which stores people's medical records in one place, including electronic referrals, test results, appointments and treatment history. Inverell police have arrested two men for drug-related offences following separate incidents in the region over the past week. In the early hours of Tuesday morning, police operation was conducted at Werns Road at Bundara, where a 52-year-old woman was arrested at a rural property in relation to an outstanding arrest warrant. And we'll also tell you about Inverell FC, if I can get the pager there. Yes, they're at the sports complex tomorrow, taking on Hillview, both first and reserve grade, in round 11 of the Northern Premier League. We'll give you those details and more coming up at 8:30 here at Star FM. It's a great pleasure to have back on deck this morning, of course, our friend from Gloucestershire Council. We haven't spoken to her for a little while. It's Jenny Mead. Good morning.
1: Good morning, Jerry. Thank you for the intro.
0: Oh, we put out a lost and found and we found you. How's that?
1: Found that. Hey. Yeah, I've been missing for about 3 months.
0: 3 months? Jeez. Now, there was a reason for that, obviously.
1: There was a reason, a very good reason.

0: Yeah, very good reason. You're very happy about that. So you'll put it this way, you'll be dancing up a storm on the dance floors in Bingara very, very shortly.
1: That's exactly right. Making a making a ding and a noise as I go through airport security.
0: Yes, exactly right. All right, a couple of things happened. Of course, you're new now in your new admin building.
1: Yep, we're in our new digs in the new building, and
0: not the courthouse.
1: Not the courthouse anymore, no. As I think some people thought, if I was in the courthouse and missing the 3 months, they might have locked me up, but anyway.
0: That's it.
1: But, no, it's fantastic, the new building. The Vic is right on the street. We've got, you know, great access to the passing tourism traffic and things like that.
0: Yep.
1: And the new building also brings together more than 30 council staff under one roof for the first time in a very long time. A couple of years back, the building had to be evacuated for repairs and things like that. Mm. So everybody was relocated in various council buildings and facilities around town. And Mayor Galvin, when she officially opened it with Brendan Moyland a couple of weeks ago, she was very excited that the project was delivered on cost, or pretty much on cost, or just one, $6.1 million, which was less than 1% over budget. And in this financial climate, that is an amazing effort.
0: With everything rising and stuff like that, in materials and the like, so that is a good result.
1: Yep. But, I think the community is loving the building, and they're loving the facade from the Memorial Hall still being here, and there's a nice green space and people can, you know, come and sit. And there's a row of gardens out the front with bricks from the old building on it, and one of those features a handprint. We don't know who the handprint is or how old it is, but one of the bricks they found when they wanted to demolish was a brick with a handprint on it, and they featured it in the bricks at the front. But the bricks at the front, a lot of people come and sit along the bricks at the front and things like that. It's becoming a little bit of a social gathering place.
0: Nice, nice. Then some North Star Public School students have also done themselves well.
1: Yeah, there's a little, you think about bush kids, heading to the city, and they don't have the facilities to train in, like, you know, city kids and things like that. Some of them, were travelling to Gundawindi and these sort of places to train. But the four of them, they came home to the Northwest with a bronze medal from the New South Wales Public Schools Association Swim Championships in Sydney. So fantastic for a little group of, bush kids. Who swam and came home with a bronze medal.
0: Wonderful stuff. Now, let's look at what's coming up. What's happening on Sunday?
1: On Sunday is the Northwest Theatre Company's monthly film, and this month it's hosted by the Northwest Theatre Company, and it's the 2024 film The Conclave. Now, Conclave is a political thriller, and it follows one of the world's most secretive and ancient events, and that is the selecting of a new pope. In the film, the Catholic Church's most powerful leaders are gathered from around the world and are locked into the Vatican halls. Four cardinals emerge as likely candidates, and with the task running to convert the process, Cardinal Thomas Lawrence, which is played by Ralph Fiennes, ends up investigating secrets and scandals around the major candidates. So that's quite quite intrigue is what he discovers. And the film shows at the Roxy this Sunday, May 31st at 4 p.m. And all new members to the Northwest Theatre Company Film Club are most welcome.
0: Okay. Now, Business New South Wales holding a workshop?
1: Yeah, it is. This one, not sure a lot about this, but it's to be held in the Roxy Theatre on Wednesday the 3rd of June, so it's a few days away yet. And it's hosted by Business New South Wales, New England Northwest, and they're proud to support the Greater Northern Skills Development Group in delivering Skills Connect Leadership and Workforce Development, a series across the New England Northwest. And, of course, Bingara, as we just said, is one of those places for the workforce and school. It continues the need to evolve across the New England Northwest, and a collaboration has never been more important to invigorate partnerships. Sorry.
0: Yeah, right. So important.
1: Important. Somebody knows I'm back.
0: Yes.
1: So, it helps deliver leadership in building business strength in the New England Northwest.
0: Good stuff. Now, the 90th anniversary of the Bingara Bush Bash annual tennis tournament's on next weekend.
1: This is a big one, yeah. And as I say, it's, you know, you think a tennis tournament in regional New South Wales has been going for 90 years. The people behind it all, a couple of the organisers...
0: That's rather nifty.
1: Local tennis is Jan and Tony Miller. Now, Jan and Tony used to come up from Sydney and play tennis years ago, and now they're part of the Bingara community. And it's the King's Birthday long weekend. In June, we'll again see the Bingara host the annual Bingara Bush Bash Open Tennis Championships. And as I said, this is the 90th anniversary of the event, so it's going to be huge. There'll be a dinner. There'll be a lot of interest of people who are previous attendees coming back to renew old friendships and things like that. So it's going to be amazing.
0: Yeah, big weekend next week. You've got an exhibition and the Mile Creek Memorial Massacre as well.
1: That's right. This is at Serangoon Brake Sculpture Park. They always have an exhibition to coincide with the Massacre Memorial, and it'll be June 6th from 10 till 5 p.m. In partnership with Arts Northwest Aboriginal Artisans Gather and Trade Market to celebrate our First Nations artists and see their works in our in their galleries at Ceramic Break. And as I say, it's always an interesting exhibition, and as I say, all coincides with the Mile Creek anniversary. There will be food and refreshments will be available for purchase, and it will be catered for by Warri Elder Rotary Club, and it's supported by the Friends of Mile Creek Committee and Arts Northwest.
0: Okay, so that's the exhibition on the 6th, and then the memorial on Sunday, June 7th. That's next Sunday. Now, save the date in September.
1: Yeah, this is an interesting little one. It's you think of a small community's school celebrating 175 years of public education. I don't have a lot on it at this stage, but it's it'll be Friday the 25th to the 26th of September. And as I said, Warri Elder Public School will be celebrating 175 years of public education. So everyone's being asked to save the date and come back and celebrate the marvellous town. It coincides with the Honey Festival as well. Mm-hmm. So it should be a big weekend for the Warri Elder community in September. So a couple for your dates for your diary, and that is Friday the 25th and Saturday the 26th of September.
0: Wonderful. Okay, now if anybody wants more information, how do they go about it?
1: They can pop into the new centre and check us out and see what our new home looks like right on the main street at the new council building, or they can give us a call on 6724 0066.
0: Thank you, Jenny. Great to have you back on, and we'll catch up with you or Hayley in a fortnight's time.
1: Yep, Hayley's off in a tourism conference this week, so she'll either be myself or Hayley in a fortnight's time.
0: Good on you. All the best.
1: Cheers, sir. Bye.
0: Jenny Mead, tourist officer there at Bingara, Gwydir Shire Council. That is Glorious Gwydir this morning, right here at Star FM. It's your all-star breakfast. Don't forget, 1999 is the top five hits, so we'll count down after 8:30 this morning.

0: Rockstar Breakfast Friday morning. Paul McCartney, Michael Jackson. Say, say, say here at Star FM. Good morning. It's Jerry in the driver's seat through till 9 o'clock. Would you like to win some cash in Mystery Voice? $400 up for grabs this morning. 5619-2442, the number to call. Who do you think this is?
1: To get to the highest level in anything, really, you have to dedicate your life to it, and that's what I did from day one.
0: Do you know who that person is? 5619-2442. It's a Mystery Voice, thanks to Sonder Painting and Restoration.
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0: All right, we've got Pat online this morning with an answer to our Mystery Voice. Good morning, Pat. How are you this morning?
5: Well, thank you, Jerry.
0: That's the way. Now, Pat, we've got $400. It's the highest total it's ever reached, and we'll keep on reaching. Yeah, which is fantastic. So $400 could be in your pocket this morning, but you need the right answer to the Mystery Voice. It goes like this.
1: To get to the highest level in anything, really, you have to dedicate your life to it, and that's what I did from day one. I knew exactly what I wanted to be.
0: What do you reckon that is for $400?
5: I thought it might be Laurie Daly.
0: Laurie Daly?

0: The New South Wales coach? No, it's not Laurie Daly. Not Laurie Daly, but thank you for trying anyway. Have a wonderful weekend.
1: Thank you, Jerry. Bye.
0: Bye. There goes Pat saying Laurie Daly. So not right, unfortunately. So the stash remains and will grow to $405 on Monday morning. That's when we do it all again. That's Mystery Voice, thanks to Sonder Painting and Restoration, right here at 91.9 Star FM. 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The year we're counting.

0: Shook up here at Star FM. We'll say Tom Jones. She's a lady. Kathy's a lady out at Ashford. 29 mils all up over the last few days at Ashford. That's a much-needed start. And Linda also Ashford. Last 10 days, 58 mils, which is a welcome relief. But more needed. 8:30.
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2: With the latest from the Star FM Newsroom, I'm Jerry Tavera. Hunter New England Health has commenced the $1 billion single digital patient record, which stores people's medical records in one place, including electronic referrals, test results, appointments and treatment history. The Northern Daily Leader reports the new system is expected to bring an end to the use of fax machines for patient records and the printing of clinical notes within hospitals. Hunter New England Health's Chief Executive Tracy McCosker says this is a significant and complex transformation that will introduce a single integrated patient record across the health district. But according to the report, there's claims while the project has been promoted as improving patient care and communication between health services, many frontline healthcare workers are deeply concerned about how the rollout is being handled locally, adding there's a huge amount of stress and anxiety among staff surrounding this change. Ms. McCosker says additional support staff and specialist teams would be deployed across most facilities to support frontline staff during the transition. Inverell police have arrested two men for drug-related offences following separate incidents in the region over the past week. Last Friday, police attended a residential premises in Tomline Street at Bundara, where it's alleged a large cannabis plant and an amount of cannabis leaf were located. A 31-year-old male occupant of the residence was issued a court attendance notice for the offences of cultivate prohibited plant and possess prohibited drug and will appear in Inverell local court on the 9th of June. Meanwhile, police executed a search warrant at a premises in Granville Street in Inverell yesterday, where it's alleged an amount of cash and cannabis were located and seized. A 46-year-old male occupant was arrested and charged with supply and possess prohibited drug and dealing with proceeds of crime and was granted conditional bail to appear at Inverell local court on the 18th of June. During the early hours of last Tuesday morning, a police operation was conducted on Werns Road at Bundara, where a 52-year-old woman was arrested at a rural property in relation to an outstanding arrest warrant. A 48-year-old occupant was also arrested at the property in relation to the alleged possession of cannabis. Both were later charged with a man granted bail to appear before Inverell local court in July. The 52-year-old woman was refused bail by police and appeared before Parramatta Bail Division on Wednesday, where she was again refused bail. She was remanded into custody to appear before the District Court on the 10th of June. An innovative trial is delivering exciting results for native fish habitat and inland river biodiversity health in New South Wales by addressing one of the major factors in environmental decline, cold water pollution. Launched earlier this year, the trial of the $26.2 million bubble plume project is already making a positive difference by creating warmer temperatures throughout the Seven Rivers Pindari Dam storage. The newly installed bubble plume system, the largest ever in Australia, mixes the water in the dam to minimise cold water pollution during the summer months, resulting in water temperatures at the bottom of the dam rising over 6 degrees Celsius in 1 month. This change in temperature has a negative impact on the natural habitat, affecting the entire riverine ecosystem and inhibiting native fish from breeding and thriving. While the trial will be paused over the cooler months, preliminary results have confirmed the ability of the bubble plume to mix the entire dam. The trial recommences this spring. Turning to sport now, and the Glenelg Magpies travel to Warialda to take on the Wombats at Jim Payne Oval in round 8 of the Group 19 Rugby League competition tomorrow. Magpies coach Nick Eshman says they've been struck down by a few niggly injuries, but hope to get the job done and then look forward to a fortnight off to get the players' bodies right for the back half of the season. In other games, Gara Super Spuds make the long trip to Moree to play the Boomerangs, while Baraba hosts the Yarralla Tigers. The Tigers lost their first game of the year last weekend to the Inverell Hawks, with coach Greg Ryan saying they failed to execute last week the way they know how. Ryan says they'll be bringing intent, more energy in attack and defence and playing out a full 80 minutes, adding he's looking forward to the team putting in a better performance tomorrow. The Inverell Highlanders are on the road tomorrow to tackle the Moree Bulls in round 7 of the Central North Rugby competition. Coming off their second win of the year, the Highlanders come up against a team who have only lost one game this season and are sitting in second spot on the points table. First grade coach Gemma Nollis says she wants her team to again lift in defence like they did last week and control the ball to give them a chance of upsetting the Bulls. In other games, Gunnedah hit the road to Tamworth to tackle Pirates, while the match of the round sees the Narrabri Blue Bulls host reigning premiers, the Quirindi Lions. Inverell FC are back at the sports complex tomorrow, hosting Hillview Rovers in round 11 of the Northern Premier League competition. Sitting in second place on the first grade points table, the home side are 4 points behind competition leaders Moore Creek, and a win will be vital to keep them in contact with the front runners. Co-coach James Sweeney says they're hoping to keep their winning momentum continuing and will be looking for big gains from all their players, with particular focus on their finishing in front of goal. Reserve grade is also at home to Hillview Rovers, so to third grade they're playing Armidale Westside, while both women's teams are in Armidale on Sunday, with first grade playing PLC Armidale while second grade tackle East Armidale United. And briefly in AFL Northwest, the Inverell Saints has the round 7 bye this weekend, with the focus being in Tamworth, with the Kangaroos and the Swans doing battle for the Billy Holder Cup. The match will be of special significance as former Essendon captain Dyson Heppel will don a Tamworth Kangaroos jersey, while the Swans have secured the services of Hawthorn Triple Premiership backman Josh Gibson for a one-off game. The other match sees the Gunnedah Bulldogs host the New England Nomads at Wolseley Oval. That's the latest from the Star FM newsroom. I'm Jerry Tavera.
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0: Okay, let's have a look at the weather. 14.5 degrees currently in town, 96% relative humidity, 10 overnight low, 15 yesterday's high. The forecast for Inverell today is more rain, but winds are westerly at 20 to 30 kilometres an hour, 80% chance of rain, 1 to 5 mils forecast. Now, looking ahead to the weekend, we're back to mostly sunny conditions over the weekend. Tops of 17 tomorrow, 16 for Sunday. Heading for tops today, 19 in Tamworth, 15 Armidale, 20 at Bingara, 21 Warrielder, 15 Glen and 17 in Inverell. And 10 mils in the gauge since 9 yesterday, and 9 mils officially for Inverell since 9 yesterday. And sunset this evening will be at 5 past 5. Another rain reading this morning we've got from Helen, listening online this morning. In the past 24 hours, 47 millimetres. Thank you at Oxley Vale down there at Tamworth. So thank you for that. I appreciate all your rain readings this morning. Looks like some people were underneath the right cloud. It's your all-star breakfast. Good morning. Jerry in the driver's seat through till 9 o'clock. 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That's not me, folks, by the way, if you can hear that drilling. Someone downstairs. So, yes, you may hear that. That's not us. Pathfinder's Inverell Family Youth Support Service is hosting a free non-accredited first aid awareness workshop with support of Anne from East Safety Management and Training. This practical and hands-on workshop is designed to build confidence and provide basic first aid awareness for common childhood emergencies. It'll be held on Tuesday, this coming Tuesday, between 10 and 12 at Inverell Pathfinder's office. Places are limited, so you need to register. Do that through Lou Booker and Kat Eshman, 0407-698-883, or you can do the email Louise B, that's all one word, louiseb@pathfinders.ngo, louiseb@pathfinders.ngo. So that's on Tuesday, that first aid awareness workshop with Anne from East Safety Management and Training, Tuesday between 10 and 12, 0407-698-883. The number to call if you want to book in for that for Tuesday. All-Star Breakfast.
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0: Yeah, we're counting down the top five hits from 1999. Let's drill down on this, shall we? With Ricky Martin coming in at 5, Living Love with a Looker. Coming up to 8:40, All-Star Breakfast. It's Friday, folks.

0: Number 3 on the charts in this day in 1999. Also there, Jerry Halliwell, Look At Me At 4. And we also had Ricky Martin coming in at number 5 on this day. So a little bit of... yeah, some great tunes from 1999. Also got some more rain figures. Ellie tells us 13 mils yesterday, 13 today, 26 in total at Runnymede. Thank you there, Ellie. And Annette on Diddenvale at Bacala, 30 mils all up. So some nice rain figures coming through this morning. We'll come back with songs 2 and 1 shortly here at Star FM. We've got Lewis in after the news at 9, and he'll take you through the morning. Four mornings here with all the usual bits and pieces that are included in the mornings, along with his jovial self. He'll be in after 9 here at Star, 9 away from 9. With the footy season on, Inverell Sporties is the place to watch your favourite team in action with some of your mates and enjoy all the amenities of this very popular club. Sporties serves some of the best beer in town, and the courtesy bus runs from 5 p.m. on Thursdays through to Sundays. You can watch all the NRL action in the Butte Tab Room, and the Friday night raffles are running again, so it's all happening at Inverell's home of sport, Inverell Sporties, a station sponsor.
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0: Star of M Chart Toppers, we're counting down the top 5 hits from 1999. At number 2, it's the Backstreet Boys. I wanted that one.

0: The Backstreet Boys, I Want It That Way. Here at Star, which means...
1: Number one.
0: Was this hit from TLC? No Scrubs. That wraps it up for me for the morning of the week. Hope you've

0: 0427 56 161. Aussie Daria Katsakina has beat Swiss player Susan Bandecchi in their round two match, 7-5, 7-6. 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
4: Morning, folks. It's a bit of a cool morning. This morning actually wasn't that cool. It was a very wet and very foggy in some parts of the area. Inverell currently sitting on 15 degrees. The humidity is at 94%. Barometric pressure is very low, 1,007 hectopascals. That's a good indicator there's going to be more rain on the way. The winds there west at 1 to 5 kilometres. Now, there's going to be rain for today. We're looking at a top of 17 degrees and 80% chance of 1 to 5 mils. So it's going to start tapering off now for a mostly sunny weekend. So mostly sunny tomorrow, overnight low of 7, heading for a top of 17 degrees and 7 degrees minimum for Sunday, and a top of a rather brisk 16 degrees for Sunday. So it looks like it's the winter period is starting to set in. Rain looking to come back briefly on Tuesday, but there's only going to be about a 50% chance of under 1 mil, then back to mostly sunny conditions for the rest of the week. Now, let's take a look at the Inverell Meals on Wheels volunteer roster for today, Friday, the 29th of May. We've got two crews from Connections, Bruce George, Jan Freighter, and Joe Peel. To find out more, ring the ladies at Inverell Meals on Wheels on 67221951. It's 9:07.
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4: Welcome to Friday, folks, and what lovely weather we've been having the last couple of days. Yes, indeed. We've been looking forward to this rain. We could do with a little bit more, but let's see what happens. Got Lewis here in the hot seat right through until 12 o'clock. Secret Sound up to $2,280 thanks to Prices Plus. We'll do that next hour. But right now, it's Peter Gabriel here at Star.

0: 91.9 Star FM, Heavy D and the boys for your Friday. Yes, now that we found love, what are we going to do with it? Bruno Mars in there as well, and Peter Gabriel with Sledgehammer. Huge shout out to Ted Ducker, the interstate trucker, for that urgent food delivery. That bacon egg roll is going to go down very well. Shame you didn't take the tax out of that one. Appreciate it, mate. Thank you very much. 20 past nine now, the fundraising Westpac helicopter trivia night will be held on Wednesday, the 17th of June, starting at 6:30 p.m. at the Sporties Inverell. Cost for that is $10 per person. And for more information, contact the lovely Tanya on 0447-214-323. You heard about it on 91.9 Star FM. Got the Friday morning mashup next.
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0: 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Also in their Starship, We Built This City, Brooke McClyman and Adam Eckersley with their brand new one, Someone Else's Dream, and of course the mashup there with Pharrell, Katy Perry, also a bit of Dua Lipa in there, I believe, and Mark Ronson, of course. 21 away from 10. Now, just a very quick community service announcement. The Inverell Show Society will be holding its annual general meeting on Sunday the 21st of June at 10 a.m. in the dining room at the showground. 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
0: Righto, let's take a poke around at what's happening for your Friday. The National Transport Museum on Rifle Range Road, they're open daily from 9 a.m. to 4 p.m. The Inverell Art Gallery is open every Friday from 10 a.m. to 4 p.m. They offer a variety of workshops and classes. And for more information, phone 6722 4983 or go check out their website, www.inverellartgallery.com.au. The Inverell Pipe Band meet for practice every Friday at 7 p.m. at 64 Ring Street. Anyone wishing to learn Scottish bagpipes and drums are welcome to come along and receive free tuition to become a valued member of the band. For more information, contact David McIntyre on 0427 463 894. The Inverell District Family History Group members are available every Friday from 10 a.m. to 3 p.m. at the Inverell Shire Public Library. 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And for more information, contact 0400 455 871 or 0428 214 272. The Inverell Community Men's Shed Inc. meets every Friday from 9 a.m. to 12 p.m. at the back of the Inverell Showground. 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

0: And Billy Idol from the 80s there, hot in the city. Samantha Mumbrian there as well. Got to tell you, from the year 2000, can't believe that's been 26 years ago. Oh, it's been a while since we heard that one anyway. And, of course, Bryan Adams and Sporty Spice, Mel C, When You're Gone. It is 5 away from 10 o'clock. Time to do this.
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0: No entries in our Lost and Found, but if you have anything lost and found, I mean absolutely anything, could be a little piece of jewellery, it could be a lost dog, it could be anything at all, or if you found anything like that, give us a call here at the station. 561-92439, Des, you'll be more than happy to take your details. 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

0: 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They stock a wide range of batteries to suit cars, caravans and heavy machinery.
1: Hello there, I'm Sean Bindley. A senior Labor figure claims Angus Taylor's swipe at the Prime Minister shows he can't handle the pressure in Parliament. The opposition leader was heard off mic calling Anthony Albanese an arrogant prick. Mr Taylor admits it wasn't parliamentary of him to make the comment, but he says voters are calling the PM much worse when he speaks to them. Labor Party National President